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1: The New York Philharmonic this week is generously underwritten by the Kaplan Brothers Fund and the Audrey Love Charitable Foundation. I'm Alec Baldwin, and this is the WFMT Radio Network. Quick, name your favorite cello concerto. On second thought, don't answer that yet. Your vote might just change after you hear what we have in store for you a little later in this broadcast. Hi, it's Alec Baldwin here again with you. Works by Kodály, Dvorak, Borodin, and Saint-Saëns are all just ahead on the New York Philharmonic this week. We may best remember Alexander Borodin as a composer, but he considered himself to be a doctor and chemist first and foremost, and with good reason. He made some incredibly significant contributions to the early study of organic chemistry. For Borodin, music was a mere pastime. Be that as it may, Borodin's musical gifts were significant enough for him to be considered part of the mighty handful. This was a group of prominent 19th century composers dedicated to producing a uniquely Russian kind of classical music. Other members included Mussorgsky, Rimsky-Korsakov, and even Borodin's teacher, Balakirev. We're going to hear one of Borodin's heftiest and best-known scores, the Symphony No. 2 in B minor. Dmitri Mitropoulos conducts the New York Philharmonic.

recorded November 2nd, 1953, at the 30th Street Studios in New York City. That was the Symphony No. 2 in B minor by Alexander Borodin. The New York Philharmonic was conducted by Dmitri Mitropoulos. The next work on our program features one of the great cellists in history, Leonard Rose. After completing his studies at the Curtis Institute at age 20, Rose joined Arturo Toscanini's NBC Symphony Orchestra and almost immediately became associate principal. A year later, he became principal cello of the Cleveland Orchestra and was principal cello of the New York Philharmonic at the age of 26. Leonard Rose was a regular soloist with all the major American orchestras and conductors of the day. But not only was he gifted as a player, he is also regarded as one of the greatest teachers of his generation. Yo-Yo Ma, Lynn Harrell, and even my good friend Laurie Singer were just a few of his noteworthy pupils. Leonard Rose made 7 commercial recordings as a soloist with the New York Philharmonic between 1949 and 1960. We're going to hear him now in the Cello Concerto No. 1 by Camille Saint-Saëns. Dmitri Mitropoulos conducts the New York Philharmonic.

0: Concerto for Cello and Orchestra No. 1 in A minor by Camille Saint-Saëns. The New York Philharmonic was conducted by Dimitri Mitropoulos. The soloist was Leonard Rose. We might not get to hear that work so often as the Elgar or the Schumann, but many connoisseurs consider it to be among the greatest cello concertos in the repertoire. Shostakovich and Rachmaninoff are both on record saying as much. Coming up in just a few moments, we'll hear a suite of dances by Zoltán Kodály. Our program will then conclude with the Symphony No. 7 by Antonín Dvořák. I'm Alec Baldwin, and you're listening to the New York Philharmonic this week.
1: 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Our day sponsor today is Greg Pedalty, thanking the hosts and staff of Blue Lake for all their hard work. 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
0: Kodály composed his Dances of Galanta in 1934 to mark the 18th anniversary of the Philharmonic Society of Budapest. The piece is rooted in the Roma folk tradition, an area of great interest to the composer. Though the Dances of Galanta consist of several separate and individual works, Kodály links them together to form a musical chain through the use of recurring material. You're in for a treat, because the recording we're about to hear is one of the Philharmonic's earliest direct-to-digital efforts, and as such, it has become a little difficult to obtain. Here, then, are the Dances of Galanta by Kodály. Lauren Mazel conducts the New York Philharmonic.

Dances of Galanta by Zoltan Kodály. The New York Philharmonic was conducted by its then music director, Lauren Mazel. When setting out to work on his commission for a seventh symphony, Antonín Dvořák said to a friend, quote, "My new symphony must be such as to make a stir in the world," unquote. Many consider the resulting work to be Dvořák's finest symphony, a work of stunning beauty, drama, and melodic riches. Let's hear it now. This is the Symphony No. 7 in D minor, Opus 70, by Antonín Dvořák. Lauren Mazel conducts the New York Philharmonic.

As D major wins over D minor at the end of this piece, it's like being embraced by sunlight. So wrote New York Philharmonic Program annotator James M. Keller about the work we just heard, the Symphony No. 7 in D minor, Opus 70, by Dvorak. The New York Philharmonic was conducted by Lauren Mazel. I'm Alec Baldwin, and you're listening to the New York Philharmonic this week.

These broadcasts are written and directed by Mark Travis, with associate producer Ian Good and audio director Lawrence Rock. The executive producers are Isaac Thompson, Justin Brown, Lisa Groh, and Adam Crane. Special thanks to Rebecca Neistat, Maggie Jensen, Estlin Usher, and George Preston. I'm Alec Baldwin, and this is the WFMT Radio Network.

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It's Friday, June 5th, and time for Jazz from Blue Lake on Blue Lake Public Radio. We're going to listen to the music of Ruth Lee Jones on this evening's Jazz Retrospective. She was born in Tuscaloosa, Alabama, and raised in Chicago, and became part of the Baptist Church scene, where so many singers get their start in the world of popular music and jazz and blues, sometimes mostly jazz and pop. She directed a church choir in her teens and went to Wendell Phillips High School and sang there as a co-founder of their gospel ensembles. Won an amateur contest at Chicago's Regal Theater, where she sang I Can't Face the Music, and her career was off and running when she sang at the Garrick Show Bar at the same time that Billie Holiday was there. And she was hired to sing at the Garrick Show Bar, and it was suggested that she change her name to Dinah Washington, and it stuck. And then she hit the road with Lionel Hampton, and the rest, as they say, is history. Hi, everybody. I'm Lazaro Vega, and Dinah Washington was able to have an incredible career across a lot of different musical styles. In that regard, she became a sort of model for singers such as Nancy Wilson, who could do just about anything. And Dinah was somebody who could, well, she played in Chicago with Fats Waller. She sang in the same Garrick Show Bar as Billie Holiday. Holiday worked on one floor and Dinah Washington worked on the other. So she had deep and abiding roots in the music. Her Fats Waller album is one of her best sellers. And for jazz fans, her appearance with the Clifford Brown Jam Session is one of the highlights of her career. Tonight, we're going to be listening to Dinah Washington primarily because it's my wife's birthday and Dinah is one of her favorite singers. Of course, one of the biggest hits that Dinah Washington ever had, and it still gets sung today, is What a Difference a Day Made. We're going to begin our program tonight with that crossover hit by the Queen, as she became known, and then we're off and running with Jazz from Blue Lake until 2 o'clock in the morning, and this program will stream throughout the weekend at our website, bluelakeradio.org. Stay with us for Jazz.

This evening's featured artist is Dinah Washington. She was heard there with the Lionel Hampton Orchestra at Carnegie Hall singing Evil Gal Blues, written by, I believe, Leonard Feather, and featuring, I believe, the trumpet of Wendell Cully in the background. Teach Me Tonight is a standard because of that version by Dinah Washington that we were listening to. It was from the early or mid-1950s, where she was accompanied by the Hal Mooney Orchestra. Destination Moon was the swinger that we heard in that set here on Blue Lake Public Radio. And again, her accompaniment with Fred Norman's orchestra. We listened to her big hit, What a Difference a Day Made, as well as I Want to Be Loved, from a collection of Dinah Washington's recordings selected by the great Abby Lincoln. It's called Ultimate Dinah Washington. On Jazz from Blue Lake, today's Blue Lake Public Radio Day sponsor is Greg Pedalty, thanking the hosts and staff of Blue Lake Public Radio for all of our hard work. Even the best day is better with great music, says Greg, and we couldn't agree more, especially when you're playing music of Dinah Washington. And here is one of my wife Leslie's favorites.

Quincy Jones arranged that session for Dinah Washington, and she interpolated "I've Got It Bad and That Ain't Good" into her singing "Make the Man Love Me." The vice pres, Paul Quinichet, played the tenor saxophone, Jimmy Cleveland trombone, and Clark Terry trumpet, piano by Wynton Kelly, and the beautiful guitar there laid in at the end, especially by Barry Galbraith, Keeter Betts bass, Jimmy Cobb on drums, and the baritone sax, which gave this more of a big band feel, was by Cecil Payne. On Jazz from Blue Lake, we're featuring Dinah Washington throughout the night. My name is Lazaro Vega, looking forward to being with you for 4 hours this Friday evening and throughout the weekend at our jazz stream from BlueLakeRadio.org.

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Let's get a few things on the calendar. The libraries in Muskegon are presenting some music upcoming on Monday, June 15th, an evening of pre-war blues with Nick Vine, and that's going to take place at the Hackley Public Library, and that is Monday, June 15th from 5:30 to 6:30. It's free and open to the public, and you register at hackleylibrary.org. The Michigan Poet Laureate is going to appear with the Marion Hayden Jazz Trio at The Block in Muskegon, a presentation of the Muskegon Library System. That'll be at 7 p.m. on Wednesday, June 17th. And again, registration is required. The MADL website is where you'll find information about that. The Marion Hayden Legacy Trio will be performing with the marvelous bassist from Detroit, as well as Melba Joyce Boyd. And that would be on Juneteenth, June 17th. Coming up at the end of the month, the Scully Tour gets underway. Actually, the tour is June 13th through September 6th. At the end of the month, we have the music of Rodney Whitaker's group. He's going to be in the last week of June and into the 4th of July week. And that is a concert schedule that opens on Saturdays at Grand Traverse Civic Center Amphitheater, continues on Sundays at the Gull Landing in Pentwater, beginning at 6, all other shows are at 7. They're going over to the Waterfront Park in Alberta on Mondays, to the Rotary Gazebo in Manistee on Tuesdays, to Ludington's Waterfront Park on Wednesdays, and to the Rotary Pavilion in Cadillac on Thursday, Rambat Park in Reed City on Friday, and wrapping up at the Winger Pavilion on Saturday.

Saturdays. Rodney Whitaker's quintet is coming to that in the last week of June. The Allendale Concert Jazz Orchestra is giving a concert on Monday, June 29th from 6 until 8 at the Allendale Community Park Bandshell on Lake Michigan Drive in Allendale. And that is going to be free and open to the public. I do believe it's 6678 Lake Michigan Drive. And they should do about 2 hours. It's coming up on Monday, June 29th. You want to put that on your calendars. Here on Monday of this week, it's the Jeff Shoup Quartet, Monday, June 8th, at Millennium Park Meadows Amphitheater in Walker, a presentation of the West Michigan Jazz Society. They'll be bringing Jordan Van Hemmert and his band in on June 15th. Tim Fronczyk returns to the block for three concerts on Wednesdays in July, July 1st, 15th, and 29th. The beloved drummer Tim Fronczyk and probably some members of our Blue Lake faculty, westmichigansymphony.org for information. Of course, Saturday night, there's John Shea at Noto's on 28th Street Southeast in Grand Rapids. And this Sunday, Rick Ruther is at the Holiday Bar Patio at 801 5th Street Northwest.

keep you waiting, because I've got some marvelous cats here, and I want them to blow right at you. Here's one we did in 1900, and I'd like to repeat it tonight. Here's one called Apple Honey. One, two, one, two, three, and...

0: Condoli, Pete Condoli. Don Lemon.
1: Don Lemon, the drummer. Pete Condoli. There you go, the high note trumpeter, Chubby Jackson on bass. Woody Herman live at Carnegie Hall, the 40th anniversary concert, and that was Apple Honey. It was preceded by the wonderful sound of the Benny Goodman Orchestra as they did their version of Bugle Call Rag, including Chris Griffin on the call to arms, Irby Green trombone, Al Klink on tenor sax, and of course Benny played the clarinet. We heard from the Count Basie Orchestra with Snooky Young on trumpet and Frank Foster's composition Blues in Hoss Flat. What a swinging style that was. And Getting to Know You was by Nancy Wilson with the saxophone of Bill Perkins. This is Jazz from Blue Lake. On Friday night, Lazaro Vega, your host, and it's music from the new album by Michael Deese, which is a big band album called Return Trajectory, except for this piece called Up South, the baritone saxophone of Michael Deese.

0: Everybody look handsome. That was just a sittin' and a rockin'. The music of the Duke Ellington Orchestra in 1940. A great year for the band. They came back to RCA Records with the proviso that they could play their own music. Nobody was song-plugging them anymore, pushing recordings or compositions on them. Duke wrote his own music, just a sittin' and a rockin', with Ellington piano and the great bass of Jimmy Blanton, who was an influence on Charles Mingus and so many others. That was Ben Webster's tenor saxophone purring along. Barney Bigard glistened away on clarinet. With a bucket mute, we heard the big trombone of Tricky Sam Nanton. And before that, we heard Mingus moaning, featuring the baritone saxophone of Pepper Adams. Boy, that was a chops buster for him. As Blues and Roots is a classic by Mingus on the Atlantic label. Everybody got into the act with John Handy on alto, Jackie McLean on alto, Booker Irvin on tenor sax, Willie Dennis and Jimmy Nepper trombones, and on Moanin', we heard the piano of Horace Parlin and Danny Richmond, our drummer. We began with a solo baritone saxophone performance by Michael Deese, which is tucked into his new big band album called Return Trajectory. Michael's a trombone instructor at Michigan State University. He has a great studio there, but he's also doubling on baritone sax, and we heard his original called Up South. On Jazz from Blue Lake for this Friday evening over WBLU Grand Rapids at 88.9 and WBLV Twin Lake and Muskegon at 90.3. 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
0: 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This Saturday morning, we'll hear from the great Thelonious Monk, as well as Dizzy Gillespie and Charlie Parker. We'll remember Sonny Rollins, hear new recordings by the Helen Sung Orchestra, Alexa Tarantino, the Paul Keller Big Band, and others. Jazz from Blue Lake begins at 7 Saturday morning.

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Dinah Washington on Jazz from Blue Lake tonight. She had that crossover appeal, as you heard there, goofing around a little bit with her producer at the beginning of Cry Me a River. Should I sound like Judy London? Should I sound like Lady Day, Billie Holiday? Or Spokane, Washington? Anyway, that was Dinah Washington. And before Cry Me a River, we heard three things from her album called Dinah, which is one of those wonderful studio big band albums that she did in the mid-1950s in Los Angeles. And on All of Me and More Than You Know and There'll Be Some Changes Made, the band included Maynard Ferguson's lead trumpet and Georgie Auld and Babe Russin on tenor saxes. The rhythm section so solid, with Wynton Kelly piano, Keeter Betts bass, and Jimmy Cobb on drums, amongst others. On Blue Lake Public Radio tonight, it's the music of the Queen, Dinah Washington.

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Let's get a few things on the calendar. The libraries in Muskegon are presenting some music upcoming on Monday, June 15th, an evening of pre-war blues with Nick Vine, and that's going to take place at the Hackley Public Library, and that is Monday, June 15th from 5:30 to 6:30. It's free and open to the public, and you register at hackleylibrary.org. The Michigan Poet Laureate is going to appear with the Marion Hayden Jazz Trio at The Block in Muskegon, a presentation of the Muskegon Library System. That'll be at 7 p.m. on Wednesday, June 17th. And again, registration is required. The MADL website is where you'll find information about that. The Marion Hayden Legacy Trio will be performing with the marvelous bassist from Detroit, as well as Melba Joyce Boyd. And that would be on Juneteenth, June 17th. Coming up at the end of the month, the Scully Tour gets underway. Actually, the tour is June 13th through September 6th. At the end of the month, we have the music of Rodney Whitaker's group. He's going to be in the last week of June and into the 4th of July week. And that is a concert schedule that opens on Saturdays at Grand Traverse Civic Center Amphitheater, continues on Sundays at the Gull Landing in Pentwater, beginning at 6, although the shows are at 7. They're going over to the Waterfront Park in

on Lake Michigan Drive in Allendale. And that is going to be free and open to the public. I do believe it. 6678 Lake Michigan Drive. And they should do about 2 hours. It's coming up on Monday, June 29th. You want to put that on your calendars. Here on Monday of this week, it's the Jeff Shoup Quartet, Monday, June 8th, at Millennium Park Meadows Amphitheater in Walker, a presentation of the West Michigan Jazz Society. They'll be bringing Jordan Van Hemmert and his band in on June 15th. Tim Fronczek returns to the block for three concerts on Wednesdays in July, July 1st, 15th, and 29th. The beloved drummer Tim Fronczek and probably some members of our Blue Lake faculty, westmichigansymphony.org for information. Of course, Saturday night, there's John Shea at Noto's on 28th Street Southeast in Grand Rapids. And this Sunday, Rick Ruther is at the Holiday Bar Patio at 801 5th Street Northwest.

Brian Charette and the Vancouver Jazz Orchestra playing Shimmy, an original by one of the members of this band, a gentleman named Kahlstad. We listened to his tenor saxophone, Steve Kahlstad, with Dave Sekula guitar. These cats all from British Columbia, with Brian Charette, the special guest on organ, Hammond B3. Vancouver Jazz Orchestra meets Brian Charette on Blue Lake Public Radio. We listened to Struttin' with Julie from the Red Holloway album called Coast to Coast, featuring Red Holloway, who had settled in Los Angeles, and Frank Wess, the tenor man, who's from New York City, from the Basie Orchestra, with Lonnie Smith, Dr. Lonnie Smith on organ, Melvin Sparks guitar, and Paul Humphrey on drums. Music from the production of Bob Porter. He made greasy records like that. Beautiful. Also in there, Kathy's Blues, an Arnett Cobb composition played by Harry Allen from his album It Takes Three. Rossano Sportiello played the piano, and Brian Carter was the drummer. We listened to the Arnett Cobb band playing Smooth Sailin'. That was a hit in the world of jazz in 1950 for Arnett, who played the tenor. Charlie Foulkes out of the Basie Band, or soon to be in the Basie Band at that point, 1950, he was the baritone sax man. Trumpeter Dave Page. And we listened to Flying Home, the great Illinois Jack Ketz solo with Lionel Hampton on vibes, and that great lead playing by Ernie Royal. Classic record. I've been in audiences that can sing that solo note for note. Thousands of people singing it, having a ball, listening to jazz. You've joined us for Jazz from Blue Lake here on Blue Lake Public Radio, and we're all getting together on Saturday, June 6th at 2 in the afternoon at the Rose Theater here at Blue Lake Fine Arts Camp. I'll be helping you find your parking spot, and we'll all go into the Rose Theater and watch the Pigeon Creek Shakespeare Company and their production of The Tempest. They do original methods. It's costumes and dialogue, acting, very few props, no ex machina in this one, I don't think. We'll find out, but it's always a kick to hear the Pigeon Creek Shakespeare Company at the Rose Theater. 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

0: Body and Soul, a cappella by Sonny Rollins. And Sonny Rollins and Sonny Stitt joined Dizzy Gillespie for I Know That You Know. The tenor saxophonist Sonny Rollins and Sonny Stitt, trumpeter Dizzy Gillespie, with Ray Bryant and Tommy Bryant. Yes, they were brothers from Philly. And it was Charlie Persip, who was Dizzy Gillespie's drummer at the time. In fact, he walked into the session thinking it was going to be a big band date, and it became Sunny Side Up. On Jazz from Blue Lake over Blue Lake Public Radio, WBLU Grand Rapids at 88.9 and WBLV Twin Lake and Muskegon at 90.3, a service of Blue Lake Fine Arts Camp.
1: 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Drummer Marcus Gilmore has powered the music of some of today's most influential artists, and now he's on a journey to the new, making his debut as the band leader with a live recording from the Village Vanguard. 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

queen, Miss D, so diverse in her singing. Heard there with an ensemble that included both Ben Webster and Wardell Gray on tenor saxophones, Wynton Kelly at the piano, Jimmy Cobb drums, maybe Keeter Betts on bass, but unknown, on Trouble in Mind and Wheel of Fortune, and Tab Smith, who was an alto saxophone player once. He played with the Basie Band, but there he had his own band, and Dinah Washington was singing with them on a single called A Slick Chick on the Mellow Side on Blue Lake Public Radio, as we feature the music of Dinah Washington tonight for my wife's birthday, one of her favorite singers. And it's always a kick to return to the jazz sides that she did with Quincy Jones arranging a band, again, including Wynton Kelly piano, Jimmy Cobb on drums, Keeter Betts bass, and Barry Galbraith guitar. Beautiful four-person rhythm section. That guitar gives it buoyancy. There's Clark Terry's trumpet and Jimmy Cleveland's trombone, a saxophone player that enjoyed Lester Young so much that he copied his sound and became known as, well, you know, Lester Young is the president of the tenor sax, so Paul Quinichet was known as the vice pres. And then Cecil Payne is the baritone saxophonist, accompanying Dinah Washington in a couple of beautiful standards, including Cole Porter's I Get a Kick Out of You.

This can't be love. I get no dizzy spell. My head is not in the skies. My heart does not stand still. Just hear it beat. This is too sweet to be love. This can't be love.

Dinah Washington belting out Rodgers and Hart's This Can't Be Love. And before that, I Get a Kick Out of You, Cole Porter's classic urbane composition of Jet Set Life. We listened to trumpeter Clark Terry and trombonist Jimmy Cleveland, tenor saxophonist Paul Quinichet, and baritone saxophonist Cecil Payne. Wynton Kelly, Barry Galbraith, Keeter Betts, and Jimmy Cobb in the rhythm section, and that session was put together, arranged by Quincy Jones. It's jazz from Blue Lake on Blue Lake Public Radio. You can hear jazz every night at 10 on Blue Lake Public Radio and 24/7 from our web stream, which is at bluelakeradio.org. You'll find a tile that says All Streams, or if you're on your phone where you see the blue bar that shows what's streaming live, on the right side of that bar is a star-like icon. Click on that, and you can navigate to the Jazz from Blue Lake stream. If you have our Blue Lake Public Radio app, it shows a tile right on the front page that says All Streams. You just click there, and you'll find Jazz from Blue Lake. And if you enjoy Dinah Washington and miss some of the other hours of our broadcast tonight, you can hear it this weekend on our web stream, our Jazz stream. So dig. Today's Blue Lake Public Radio Day sponsor is Greg Pedalty, thanking the hosts and staff of Blue Lake for all of our hard work. Even the best day is better with great music. Hear, hear. Let's listen to a set of jazz from Blue Lake featuring the tenor saxophone of Nicole Glover. She's going to be heard here in a tribute to Jimmy Heath, composed by pianist Helen Sung and played by the Helen Sung Orchestra. Nicole Glover is our tenor saxophone soloist, Vincente Archer bass, and pianist Helen Sung from her new big band album called Oracles. This is A Little Bird Watchin' for Jimmy Heath.

Nicole Glover's Petrichor is becoming something of a standard in jazz. I mean, I've heard it a few times by other folks too. She's recorded it, and here it was done by Artemis. Renee Rosnes, the pianist and musical director, with Ingrid Jensen trumpet, Nicole Glover tenor sax. Every record in that set featured her tenor. Noriko Ueda bass and Allison Miller drums. They are Artemis. We listen to Bird Feathers, the Charlie Parker composition featuring Nicole Glover, with a former Blue Lake camper. It seemed like just a couple of summers ago, he was in the Gold Band here at Blue Lake, a protege of Tim Fronsick and many others. He was Kayvon Gordon playing drums, with Tyrone Allen II on bass and Lester St. Louis joining the band on cello on some numbers. The album is called Memories, Dreams, Reflections. And Nicole Glover was used there by the pianist and bandleader Helen Sung on her new band recording called Oracles, on a tribute to Jimmy Heath called A Little Bird Watchin'. Again, Vincente Archer bass, Helen Sung piano, and Nicole Glover saxophone. We're staying up late listening to music on Jazz from Blue Lake over Blue Lake Public Radio. You can hear jazz every night at 10 on Blue Lake. Duke Ellington toured the Far East and wrote a suite of music dedicated to that experience from different countries. This one was for Japan, and it originally featured Jimmy Hamilton and his clarinet with Andrew Lamb on bass. Here, we're going to hear it played by the Smithsonian Jazz Masterworks Orchestra. Ad Lib on Nippon is part of the new album, Ellington Masterworks. And our soloists in this will include pianist Tony Nalker, bassist Amy Shook, and clarinetist Scott Silbert. It's the music of the Smithsonian Jazz Masterworks Orchestra from the new album Ellington Masterworks, Ad Lib on Nippon.

0: Scott Silbert played the clarinet, Scott Silbert, with the Smithsonian Jazz Masterworks Orchestra in a concert recorded at the Manchester Craftsman Guild in Pittsburgh. It is a recording that included Amy Shook on bass and the piano of Tony Nalker. Ellington Masterworks is the new album, and we're happy to share it with you on Blue Lake Public Radio, West Michigan's fine art station, WBLU Grand Rapids at 88.9, and WBLV Twin Lake and Muskegon at 90.3, a service of Blue Lake Fine Arts Camp. 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He says even the best day is better with great music.
1: 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I'm Daryl Brogdon. 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
0: 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This Saturday morning, we'll hear from the great Thelonious Monk, as well as Dizzy Gillespie and Charlie Parker. We'll remember Sonny Rollins, hear new recordings by the Helen Sung Orchestra, Alexa Tarantino, the Paul Keller Big Band, and others. 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

This is the Jazz Datebook for Friday, June 5th. Let's get a few things on the calendar. The libraries in Muskegon are presenting some music upcoming on Monday, June 15th, an evening of pre-war blues with Nick Vine. And that's going to take place at the Hackley Public Library. And that is Monday, June 15th from 5:30 to 6:30. It's free and open to the public. And you register at hackleylibrary.org. The Michigan Poet Laureate is going to appear with the Marion Hayden Jazz Trio at The Block in Muskegon, a presentation of the Muskegon Library System. That'll be at 7 p.m. on Wednesday, June 17th. And again, registration is required. The MADL website is where you'll find information about that. The Marion Hayden Legacy Trio will be performing with the marvelous bassist from Detroit, as well as Melba Joyce Boyd. And that would be on Juneteenth, June 17th. Coming up at the end of the month, the Scully Tour gets underway. Actually, the tour is June 13th through September 6th. At the end of the month, we have the music of Rodney Whitaker's group. He's going to be in the last week of June and into the 4th of July week. And that is a concert schedule that opens on Saturdays at Grand Traverse Civic Center Amphitheater, continues on Sundays at the Gull Landing in Pentwater, beginning at 6, although the shows are at 7. They're going over to the Waterfront Park in Alberta on Mondays, to the Rotary Gazebo in Manistee on Tuesdays, to Ludington's Waterfront Park on Wednesdays, and to the Rotary Pavilion in Cadillac on Thursday, Rambat Park in Reed City on Friday, and wrapping up at the Winger Pavilion on Saturdays. Rodney Whitaker's quintet is coming to that in the last week of June. The Allendale Concert Jazz Orchestra is giving a concert on Monday, June 29th from 6 until 8 at the Allendale Community Park Bandshell on Lake Michigan Drive in Allendale. And that is going to be free and open to the public. I do believe it's 6678 Lake Michigan Drive. And they should do about 2 hours. It's coming up on Monday, June 29th. You want to put that on your calendars. Here on Monday of this week, it's the Jeff Shoup Quartet, Monday, June 8th, at Millennium Park Meadows Amphitheater in Walker, a presentation of the West Michigan Jazz Society. They'll be bringing Jordan Van Hemmert and his band in on June 15th. Tim Fronczyk returns to The Block for 3 concerts on Wednesdays in July, July 1st, 15th, and 29th. The beloved drummer Tim Fronczyk and probably some members of our Blue Lake faculty, westmichigansymphony.org for information. Of course, Saturday night, there's John Shea at Noto's on 28th Street Southeast in Grand Rapids, and this Sunday, Rick Ruther is at the Holiday Bar Patio at 801 5th Street Northwest in Grand Rapids.

0: Dinah Washington with all those jazz cats singing A Foggy Day. That was in New York in 1954, the album After Hours with Miss D. Eddie Lockjaw Davis, the tenor sax soloist, and Clark Terry played trumpet, piano, bass, and drums by Junior Mance, Keeter Betts, and Ed Thigpen. Our alto saxophonist was Rick Henderson and the trombonist Gus Chappelle. Jazz from Blue Lake and the music of Dinah Washington on our Jazz Retrospective, which is a regular part of our program, nightly. We're going to listen to a performance she gave at Birdland in 1962. Dinah Washington is accompanied here by Joe Zawinul at the piano, Jimmy Rouser on bass, and Al Jones on drums.
1: Dinah Washington, everybody. Dinah Washington.
2: What a difference a day makes.

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A lot of shoes, a lot of rice. The groom's so nervous, he answers twice. 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Well, picture a little love nest down where the rose is clean. 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See what one year can bring. He's washing dishes and dirty clothes. He's so ambitious, he even sews. So don't forget, folks, that's what you get, folks, for making whoopee. Another year, or maybe less. What's this I hear? Well, can't you guess? She feels neglected and he's suspected of making whoopee. She sits alone most every night. He doesn't phone her, he doesn't write. He says he's busy and she says, is he? He's making whoopee.

Thank you so much. On piano, we have Joe Zavenu. How about a hand for Joe Zavenu? On bass fiddle, we have Jimmy Rouser. A hand for him. Last but not least, Al Jones on drums. This a bitter earth. Well, what fruit it bears?

bitter. Yes, can be so cold. Tuesday, you young.

Live at Birdland in 1962 and broadcast on the Symphony Sid radio program. You heard Symphony Sid Budinski there, and it was with Joe Zawinul at the piano, Jimmy Rouser on bass, Al Jones on the drums, in a medley of her hit record, What a Difference a Day Made, Then I Thought About You, and Makin' Whoopee. And then we just listened to another of her hits from the songbook of Dinah Washington, This Bitter Earth. 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Today's Blue Lake Public Radio Day sponsor is Greg Pedalty, thanking the hosts and staff of Blue Lake Public Radio for our hard work. And he says even the best day is better with great music. Perhaps you had a chance to hear Emmett Cohen in Grand Rapids this year. He came through in his tribute to both John Coltrane and Miles Davis. It's their centennial anniversaries in 2026. And he played part of a suite of music that he was working on the tour that he's now recorded, given a tribute to Miles and Train. The album is called Universal Truth. And we're going to hear from Joe Farnsworth on drums and Emmett Cohen at the piano. We hear Yasushi Nakamura playing the bass, Jeremy Pelt, our trumpeter, and Devon Pennicott playing tenor saxophone. The three-movement suite by pianist Emmett Cohen is called Eternal Glimpse, Compassion, and Universal Truth.

Emmett Cohen and his suite dedicated to John Coltrane and Miles Davis. The album is called Universal Truth, and that's the movement we just listened to. And before that, the middle movement was called Compassion, and the opening movement, Eternal Glimpse. On Blue Lake Public Radio, the trumpeter was Jeremy Pelt, with saxophonist Tivan Pennicott. There was Yasushi Nakamura bass, Joe Farnsworth drums, and composer-pianist Emmett Cohen. On Jazz from Blue Lake, and speaking of John Coltrane.

0: June 4th of 1961, John Coltrane records Africa for the album Africa Brass on Blue Lake Public Radio, WBLU Grand Rapids at 88.9, and WBLV Twin Lake and Muskegon at 90.3, a service of Blue Lake Fine Arts Camp.
1: I'd like to play for you here a couple of examples, well-known examples at that, of incidental music, music to accompany plays. We're going to begin with Solveig's Song, written by Edvard Grieg for Peer Gynt of Henrik Ibsen. Ilse Holweck is the soprano with the Royal Philharmonic, led by Sir Thomas Beecham.

Sir Thomas Beecham led the Royal Philharmonic Orchestra, and the soprano was Ilse Holweck singing Solveig's Song. That's some of the music which Edvard Grieg composed to accompany the play Peer Gynt by Henrik Ibsen. We're going to go to Sweden later on for a couple of sets of variations. We have now some music written for an 1898 London production of Maurice Maeterlinck's play Pelléas et Mélisande. That's written 4 years before Debussy composed his opera. And it was Gabriel Fauré who wrote the music. Suite from the Pelléas et Mélisande of Fauré, played by the Atlanta Symphony, directed by Robert Shaw.

The Atlanta Symphony and conductor Robert Shaw with music composed in 1898 by Gabriel Fauré for a London production of Maurice Maeterlinck's play Pelléas et Mélisande. A little harp piece here, a nocturne by Geoffrey Burgon, played by Sarah Bolan.

Sarah Bolan Harp and Jeffrey Burgon's Nocturne No. 3. In case you're wondering, I have next for you a couple of sets of variations on Swedish themes. The second piece we're going to hear is by a British composer who lived to just the age of 30, named William Hurlstone, and his variations on a Swedish air. We have now a set of variations and a theme by Swedish composer Franz Berwaldt of the early 19th century. The pianist is a Swede herself, Greta Eriksson.

Greta Eriksson, the pianist, and composition by the 19th century Swedish composer Franz Berwald, Theme and Variations in G Minor. Here is a set of variations on a Swedish air by a British composer born in 1876 who had from a very early age bronchial asthma, and that is what eventually killed him at the age of just 30 in 1906. Composer of immense promise, William Hurlstone, his name, and he found in a book of national airs a Swedish tune called The Roses, the Leaves, They Make Me So Happy, variations on that tune for orchestra. Here is Nicholas Braithwaite leading the London Philharmonic.

Music by a British composer who tragically died at the age of just 30. William Hurlstone, his name. We heard his Fantasy Variations on a Swedish Air, conducted by Nicholas Braithwaite and played by the London Philharmonic. Having heard that music, let's hear a Swedish air. This is a song by Swedish composer Wilhelm Peterson Berger, "The Sun Shines Prettily in the Evening," Anna Zofi von Otter, mezzo-soprano, and Bengt Forsberg, piano.

0: The Sun Shines Prettily in the Evening by the Swedish composer Wilhelm Peterson Berger. Anna-Sophie von Otter sang, and Bengt Forsberg played.
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0: Peter Van de Graaff here, mixing things up for you with a wide variety of music, including Carl Maria von Weber's concert piece for piano and orchestra. We have in just a few minutes a Sibelius symphony. Here is pianist Murray Pariah with music written for the harpsichord by Domenico Scarlatti, Sonata Kirkpatrick 491 in D.

Murray Pariah at the piano, music originally composed for the harpsichord by Domenico Scarlatti. That's a sonata in D major, the Kirkpatrick number 491. And our music to follow is quite a bit different from that Baroque music. Later on, I'll play for you the concert piece for piano and orchestra by Carl Maria von Weber. We have now some music dating from the second year of World War I, 1915, a very difficult time, of course, for everyone in Europe. Sibelius was no exception. His publishers were German, and so he had no royalties coming in. The annual grant from the government was basically lost because of inflation. His financial situation was very serious, and yet he managed to write a symphony, and not only that, revise it extensively over the next little while. The final version, with which we're familiar today and which we're going to hear now, did not come until 1919. Our recording is with the Finnish Radio Symphony, and Jukka-Pekka Sarasta is the conductor. Here is Sibelius' Fifth Symphony.

The Finnish Radio Symphony Orchestra, directed by Jukka-Pekka Saraste. We heard a performance of Jean Sibelius' Symphony No. 5. And we're going to hear some music of Carl Maria von Weber in a moment, a bit more by Sibelius. This is called The Bells for Violin and Piano. Sibelius was himself a violinist early in his career. Ruggero Ricci, violin, and Sylvia Rabanoff, piano.

Ruggero Ricci, violin, Sylvia Rabanoff, piano, and that piece by Jean Sibelius. It's one of a collection of four pieces, and that one's called The Bells. Next by Carl Maria von Weber, a work which he called the Konzertstück, the concert piece. It's almost a little symphonic poem describing a woman in a tower awaiting her lover who is on the Crusades, awaiting his return, fearful that he has perished, but in the end he comes back and there's a happy ending. This is Melvin Tan playing forte piano with the London Classical Players and Roger Norrington, the concert piece of Weber.

And the happy lovers are united at the end of that piece, which is something of a symphonic poem, really. Very descriptive work, but Karl Maria von Weber called it a concert piece, Konzertstück. Melvin Tan, London Classical Players, and Roger Norrington. And as you may have noticed, all of those musicians performing on period instruments. From Weber to Schubert, briefly, as we listen to his song Das Heimweh, Homesickness. Dietrich Fischer-Dieskau is the baritone, and Gerald Moore accompanies at the piano, recording from 1965.

that tiny song by Schubert called Das Heimweh, Homesickness, was sung by Dietrich Fischer-Dieskau and played by Gerald Moore. This is Blue Lake Public Radio, WBLU Grand Rapids at 88.9 and WBLV Twin Lake and Muskegon at 90.3, a division of Blue Lake Fine Arts Camp. A little American music here for you, and specifically John Philip Sousa for a few minutes, two famous marches, the Liberty Bell and El Capitan.

Jerry Jones, Dallas Wind Symphony with two famous marches of John Philip. We first heard the Liberty Bell, and that was followed by El Capitan. Peter Van de Graaff speaking. George Gershwin composed two rhapsodies, the famous Rhapsody in Blue, and also a second rhapsody. We're going to hear both of those now, beginning with the Rhapsody in Blue and its two piano version, as we listen to Francis Very and Michael Gemanis.

Music, of course, of George Gershwin, the famous Rhapsody in Blue, there in the two-piano version. That was performed by Francis Very and Michael Gemanis. Gershwin went on to write a second Rhapsody, which he originally called Rhapsody in Rivets, a depiction of the bustling activity of the streets of New York City. He later called it the Manhattan Rhapsody, then the New York Rhapsody, and finally simply Second Rhapsody, to set it apart from the Rhapsody in Blue we just heard. We're going to hear the original version of that piece. This is a performance by the Cincinnati Pops Orchestra, and Eric Kunzel is the conductor. The piano soloist is Stuart Goodyear.

That's known as the Second Rhapsody by George Gershwin. We heard Stuart Goodyear and the Cincinnati Pops, directed by Eric Kunzel. Bit More by Gershwin. This comes from the end of Act One, from Porgy and Bess.

And of Act One from Porgy and Bess of George Gershwin, that was Camilla Williams and chorus and orchestra led by Lehman Engel. 1951 recording there from Gershwin's Porgy and Bess. We have music now to hear by Vincent d'Indy, French composer born in 1851. This is a symphonic poem of his, a legend, he called it, after a story by Robert de Bonnières called Sauge Fleurie, which tells the story of the misfortunes of a fairy named Sauge Fleurie who falls in love with a hunter and dies because she wanted to experience love with a human. The Württemberg Philharmonic, directed here by Gilles Nopre.

symphonic poem, or more precisely, a legend by Vincent d'Indy called Sauge Fleurie, about a little fairy who falls in love with a hunter and dies because of it. The Württemberg Philharmonic, directed by Gilles Nopre. Here's a piece by an early Italian composer named Francesco Landini. It's a ballata called La Bionda Tressa. Her blonde tresses of fine gold have bound my mind to my heart. As snow melts in the sun, she undoes me, and she does not care if I grow pale.

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1: Good morning. 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
0: Sonatas by Poulenc. We begin with this piano duet sonata played by Marie Landos and Annie Petit.

Marilyn Dos and Annie Petit performed that music by Francis Poulenc. That's the first of a few sonatas that he wrote throughout his career. Quite an early one, 1918, Sonata for Piano Duet. I'm Peter Van de Graaff with some Poulenc sonatas, and we have a Haydn symphony coming up later on. This is the last sonata he wrote. He wrote lots of sonatas for violin, for cello, for flute, even a clarinet and bassoon sonata. This is the oboe and piano sonata from 1962, written just before he passed away. The oboist is Gareth Holse, and the pianist is Ian Brown.

an appropriately autumnal composition, one of the last pieces written by Francis Poulenc. Gareth Hulse played oboe, Ian Brown the piano, and that's one of the many sonatas by Poulenc, his Oboe Sonata of 1962. This is a much earlier composition, dating from 1922 now. We go 40 years back, another sonata by Francis Poulenc for trumpet, horn, and trombone, and this is the Trio Puhalus.

The trio Puhalus, performing some music by Francis Poulenc, his 1922 Brass Sonata. We're going to hear a bit more brass music by Poulenc. Poulenc was, by all accounts, a great improviser. He has that in common with many of the greatest composers. Beethoven, Bach, Mozart, Schubert, all very famous in their improvisations. Poulenc wrote a number of pieces which are evocative of his improvisations, very interesting pieces called impromptus. And here is one of them. Wrote it for piano, but it's been transcribed for brass, played by Ecuale Brass.

Impromptu by Poulenc, played by Equali Brass. This is an impromptu, and it is an improvised-like composition by Franz Schubert. He wrote two sets of four impromptus for piano. This is from the first set, in fact, the very first piece of the first set in C minor. Pianist is Andreas Hefliger.

Andreas Hefliger, the pianist, performing the very first impromptu, number one in C major by Franz Schubert. You can pretty much take the proverbial dart and throw it against the wall if you have a list of Haydn symphonies there and come up with a winner. Here is one, randomly chosen, the Symphony number 23 in G major. No subtitle attached to this. Antal Doradi with Philharmonia Hungarica.

very little known music of Joseph Haydn. Symphony number 23 in G major, without a subtitle attached to it. Philharmonia Hungarica and Antal Doradi. We heard some impromptus prior to that. Here's an impromptu by Charles Valentin Alcan, played by Laurent Martin.

0: first of a set of four impromptus, improvised-like compositions, by a man who was one of the great pianists of the 19th century, Charles Valentin Alcan, A-L-K-A-N, last name spelled, Laurent Martin, pianist.
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Marilyn Dos and Annie Petit performed that music by Francis Poulenc. That's the first of a few sonatas that he wrote throughout his career. Quite an early one, 1918, Sonata for Piano Duet. I'm Peter Van de Graaff with some Poulenc sonatas, and we have a Haydn symphony coming up later on. This is the last sonata he wrote. He wrote lots of sonatas for violin, for cello, for flute, even a clarinet and bassoon sonata. This is the Oboe and Piano Sonata from 1962, written just before he passed away. The oboist is Gareth Holse, and the pianist is Ian Brown.

an appropriately autumnal composition, one of the last pieces written by Francis Poulenc. Gareth Hulse played oboe, Ian Brown the piano, and that's one of the many sonatas by Poulenc, his Oboe Sonata of 1962.

The trio Puhalus, performing some music by Francis Poulenc, his 1922 Brass Sonata. This is an impromptu, and it is an improvised-like composition by Franz Schubert. He wrote two sets of four impromptus for piano. This is from the first set, in fact, the very first piece of the first set in C minor. Pianist is Andreas Hefliger.

Andreas Hefliger, the pianist, performing the very first impromptu, number one in C major by Franz Schubert. You can pretty much take the proverbial dart and throw it against the wall if you have a list of Haydn symphonies there and come up with a winner. Here is one, randomly chosen, the symphony number 23 in G major. No subtitle attached to this. Antal Doradi with Philharmonia Hungarica.

very little known music of Joseph Haydn. Symphony number 23 in G major, without a subtitle attached to it. Philharmonia Hungarica and Antal Dorati. We're going to hear a bit more brass music by Poulenc. Poulenc was, by all accounts, a great improviser. He has that in common with many of the greatest composers. Beethoven, Bach, Mozart, Schubert, all very famous in their improvisations. Poulenc wrote a number of pieces which are evocative of his improvisations, very interesting pieces called impromptus. And here is one of them. Wrote it for piano, but it's been transcribed for brass, played by Equale Brass.

0: Impromptu by Poulenc, played by Equali Brass.
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1: This is the first hour of Jazz from Blue Lake for this Saturday morning, the 6th of June, and we're going to swing you throughout this first hour with classic jazz by Count Basie, Duke Ellington, Billie Holiday, and, well, we'll begin with Ella Fitzgerald and the Chick Webb Orchestra on June 2nd of 1936. Bix.

That was Red Narvo playing Liza, All the Clouds Roll Away, music of Gershwin. And maybe Hank Kohut was the pianist. Eddie Burt played trombone and Shorty Rogers trumpet, Aaron Sachs clarinet. And this is an album that's called The Secret Session, Red Narvo and his xylophone on Blue Lake Public Radio. The music of April Varner with a nice big band on her new album, Ella, by April Varner, a tribute to Ella Fitzgerald, including trumpeter Brian Lynch and pianist Emmett Cohen in that swingin' version of I've Got You Under My Skin, and Ella herself, and maybe Taft Jordan, the trumpeter there with the Chick Webb Orchestra on the 2nd of June in 1936. Sing me a swing song and let me dance. If you weren't aware of it, Jazz from Blue Lake is available 24/7 on our Jazz Stream from our mobile app. Tick the tile that says All Streams, or from our website, bluelakeradio.org. Again, you'll see a tile there that says All Streams or a star-like icon. You click that and you can navigate yourself to our Jazz Stream at any time of night or day. You don't have to stay up until 2 o'clock in the morning to hear the finest in recorded jazz anymore. We have it 24/7. So dig, Billie Holiday in a session she recorded in June of 1937 with the great Lester Young on tenor saxophone, Buster Bailey clarinet. The leader is the pianist Teddy Wilson, who puts the session together with members of the Count Basie Orchestra, trumpeter Buck Clayton, as well as Freddie Green rhythm guitar, Walter Page bass, and Joe Jones on drums. Classic Billie Holiday on Blue Lake.

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Klaus Lindquist is a Swedish saxophonist, and he was joined there by Champion Fulton at the piano for their version of Benny Goodman and Edgar Sampson's composition, If Dreams Come True, from an album called Flying High, Still Soaring, a tribute to the voices that taught the world to swing. And we listened to the music of Billie Holiday with Lester Young right before that on Jazz from Blue Lake over listener-supported Blue Lake Public Radio in Grand Rapids on 88.9, throughout West Michigan on 90.3, and worldwide at bluelakeradio.org. Now, Billy was accompanied by Teddy Wilson and then members of the Count Basie Orchestra, including the great Lester Young. We're going to return to the Basie fold, and here, I think Lester's playing clarinet on this one that features Herschel Evans on tenor saxophone. It's Blue and Sentimental. And then we'll listen to Doggin' Around, which is really swinging. And that'll feature plenty of Lester Young on tenor. And Evans switches to clarinet at the end. Trumpeter Buck Clayton and baritone saxophonist Jack Washington are heard. And the Count Basie piano and All-American rhythm section, too. The music of Count Basie, recorded on the 6th of June in 1938.

0: got the heebie
1: jeebies. What you doing with the jeebies?
0: I be peeping out my heebie.
1: I just got to have the heebie.
2: Wynton Marsalis and his friends having a ball playing heebie-jeebies in a tribute to Louis Armstrong. The album is called The Wonderful World of Louis Armstrong, and that included the piano of Dan Nimmer, Ollie Jackson drumming with Carlos Enriquez on bass, Andy Stein violin, Vince Giordano joining there on bass, sax, and tuba, with the trumpet of Wynton, as well as John Eric Kelso and the trombone of Chris Crenshaw. Victor Goines playing a lot of woodwinds, too, on that concert, The Wonderful World of Louis Armstrong. We're listening to Catherine Russell at the Jazz at Lincoln Center Complex performing Everybody Loves My Baby, and that included a special guest tap dancer there, Michaela Marino-Lehrman, and John Eric Kelso is also playing trumpet with Catherine on that one, which is from the album Catherine Russell, live at Jazz at Lincoln Center. Doggin' Around is a classic swinger for the Count Basie Orchestra, and Blue and Sentimental is still played today as a lovely composition that originally was recorded to showcase the tenor sax of Herschel Evans. And Doggin' Around, those were both recorded on the 6th of June in 1938 by the Count Basie Orchestra for Decca Records. Well, I hope I'll see you later today here at Blue Lake Fine Arts Camp as we get ready for the Pigeon Creek Shakespeare Company's return to the Rose Theater this afternoon to present The Tempest, and that is at Blue Lake Fine Arts Camp today. Now, let's listen to music of Duke Ellington, recorded on the 5th of June in 1941 in Hollywood. This first number features the violin of Ray Nance and the exotic trombone of Juan Tizol. He wrote Caravan, and this is another one of his exoticas. It's called Bakif.

0: Lettucey with the Christian McBride Big Band, including Xavier Davis at the piano. And that was Michael Deese, I believe, in the trombone chair, along with Steve Davis. Either one of those could have been proclaiming Caravan. And there was Lettucey's album dedicated to Dinah Washington. And before that, we heard Bakeef, which was another of those Juan Tizol creations, here interpreted by the Duke Ellington Orchestra with Juan Tizol's trombone and Ray Nance's violin, recorded in Hollywood on the 5th of June back in 1941. On Jazz from Blue Lake, over listener-supported Blue Lake Public Radio, WBLU Grand Rapids at 88.9, and WBLV Twin Lake and Muskegon at 90.3, a service of Blue Lake Fine Arts Camp. 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
2: Vibraphonist Cal Jader brewed a form of Latin jazz fusion in the 1950s, blending mambo and salsa with bebop and West Coast jazz that helped introduce Latin jazz to a wider audience. 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

The music of Miles Davis, Water Babies, interpreted by Gregory Hutchinson, and his new album, Kind of Now, The Pulse of Miles Davis. Water Babies included the trumpet of Ambrose Agaminsari, with Ron Blake on sax, Jakob Bro guitar, Joe Clayton our keyboardist, and Joe Sanders on bass, drummer Gregory Hutchinson. Before that, we heard Chick Corea improvise a portrait of an audience member in Clearwater, Florida during Chick's last concert that he gave, the album Forever Yours, the farewell performance, included Portrait Sam. We listened to the new album by Alexa Tarantino, The Roar and the Whisper. She plays saxophones and flutes with Stephen Feifke, the keyboards, Philip Norris bass, Mark Whitfield Jr. drumming, and that was called Inside Looking Out. And we began our hour on Jazz from Blue Lake with a very brief version of Wayne Shorter's composition, Diana, including Helen Sung on the electric piano with John Ellis on soprano sax and the Helen Sung Orchestra. On Blue Lake Public Radio and Jazz from Blue Lake this Saturday morning. How you doing? Lazaro Vega, your host. 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Guest conductor Fernanda Lastra leads the orchestra in popular scores from West Side Story to Titanic, featuring vocalist Dee Donasco. Thursday, June 18th at 7 p.m. in the Eldeen Shipyard. Details and tickets are at the Holland Symphony website, hollandsymphony.org. Now let's hear some music featuring the saxophone giant Sonny Rollins.

Sonny Rollins' Big Brass is the album, and we listened to Grand Street featuring Renee Thomas on guitar. Nat Adderley played the cornet, and of course Sonny Rollins was heard on tenor saxophone from the album Sonny Rollins and the Big Brass. Before that, the interplay between Philly Joe Jones and Sonny Rollins was undeniable on Tune Up, the Miles Davis composition, with Wynton Kelly piano and Doug Watkins on bass from Sonny's 1957 album called Nukes Time.

Good morning. This is the Jazz Datebook for Saturday, June 6th. And looking ahead to the Block in Muskegon with drummer Tim Frontzik and friends returning to the Block for his summer season. That's jazz drummer Tim Frontzik on Wednesday, July 1st, Wednesday, July 15th, and Wednesday, July 29th at the Block in Muskegon, a presentation of the West Michigan Symphony. And you can find out more from westmichigansymphony.org. Also, every Monday evening, the Millennium Park Amphitheater in Walker features the West Michigan Jazz Society's Monday night free jazz concerts throughout the summertime. And this Monday, it'll be Jeff Shoup and his quartet with the musicians coming out of Lansing. A big one coming up on the 15th would be Jordan Van Hemmert and his band, which is in the area to play at the Blue Llama in Ann Arbor, the Illumian in Traverse City, and then also in Grand Rapids on June 15th at the Millennium Park Meadows Amphitheater on Maynard Avenue Southwest in Walker. And that is going to be followed by a recording session by that band. Coming up this evening, John Shea's trio is at Noto's on 28th Street Southeast in Grand Rapids from 6 to 9. John also plays on Mondays at Carolina Low Country Kitchen in East Grand Rapids every Monday evening. Tonight in Grand Rapids, Third Coast Swing is at the Old Goat on Eastern Avenue beginning at 6. And coming up tomorrow, Rick Ruther is going to be at the Holiday Bar Patio in Grand Rapids. That's at 801 5th Street Northwest in Grand Rapids. And the website is theholidaybargr.com. Tomorrow, Mary Rademacher and the Hagans are at Testa Rosa on Wealthy Southeast in Grand Rapids from 4 until 7. The Grand Rapids Jazz Orchestra is going to have a big band bash on Saturday, June 13th at the Saugatuck Women's Club, and that's on Butler Street in Saugatuck beginning at 7:30. I look forward to being your MC at that concert. That's in Saugatuck on Saturday, June 13th at 7:30 p.m. Also, a CD release party for Thank You Notes by the Paul Keller Orchestra and the music of Greg Hill taking place at Urban Beat in Lansing. That's on Turner Street in Old Town Lansing, Sunday, June 14th from 4 until 6. I had the chance to write the liner notes for that compact disc, Thank You Notes by the Paul Keller Orchestra, playing the music of Greg Hill. And they're going to celebrate that CD release on Sunday, June 14th. As I said, the Alluvion is presenting the Jordan Van Hemmert Sextet on Saturday, June 13th at 7, and that will include Jocelyn Gould on guitar and, oh, some magnificent musicians, Rodney Whitaker on bass and others. Coming up at the Heckley Public Library in Muskegon, an evening of pre-war blues with Nick Vine, and that's going to be on Monday, June 15th at 5:30 at the Heckley Public Library in Muskegon. And the Michigan Poet Laureate and the Marion Hayden Jazz Trio are appearing at the Block on Wednesday, June 17th at 7.

Monk Conclave, a new album by Carlos Enriquez. He reimagines Monk's music in a Latin bag. Here it was Raise 4, featuring Jesus Ricardo on trumpet, Pedrito Martinez on the congas and percussion, Robert Rodriguez piano, and Ted Nash, our saxophone soloist, on Raise 4, Thelonious Monk's composition, Monk Conclave. And Paul Keller's orchestra from the album Thank You Notes, the music of Greg Hill, and Bopportunity, with drummer Pete Sears playing that beautiful march, really propulsive, Keith Kaminsky, alto sax, and Paul Finkbeiner on trumpet. Bassist and band leader, composer Paul Keller on Blue Lake Public Radio, West Michigan's fine arts station. 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It's jazz from Blue Lake with the music of Thelonious Monk. Thad Jones is our trumpeter and Charlie Rouse on sax. Played twice.

0: Drummer Buddy Rich having the final say on Leapfrog, with Dizzy Gillespie just flying on the trumpet. Charlie Parker, alto sax, Monk, Thelonious Monk at the piano, and the bassist was Curly Russell. In 1950, in fact, on the 6th of June in 1950, they played Leapfrog, and before that, Relaxin' with Lee. And it was Thelonious Monk in early June of 1959 with his band, including Thad Jones on cornet and Charlie Rouse on tenor, Sam Jones on bass, and Arthur Taylor the Wailer on drums, as they played twice from the album Five by Monk by Five. 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
1: I'm Christian McBride. Drummer Marcus Gilmore has powered the music of some of today's most influential artists, and now he's on a journey to the new, making his debut as the band leader with a live recording from the Village Vanguard. 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
0: Sunday evening at 8 o'clock as part of our great Sunday evening lineup.

Anything But Now, the music of Cecile McLaurin-Salvant from her new album, Oh Snap, including Sullivan Fortner on the piano and Kyle Poole drumming, Yasushi Nakamura, the bass player. And before that, I Am a Volcano, where she also played the synthesizers with Sullivan Fortner on synth and Fender Rhodes. And Oh Snap is a new one from Cecile McLaurin-Salvant and Sullivan Fortner. And before that, we were listening to Nate Smith from an album, Kinfolk 2, See the Birds. And we listened to Altitude, featuring Joel Ross on vibes and Michael Mayo's voice. That was the bass of Fema Ephron with the sax of Jaleel Shaw, John Coward keyboards, and Nate Smith, the drummer, who has become the director of the Newport Jazz Festival. We heard there the John Coltrane composition Pursuance, part of A Love Supreme, played by Nicholas Payton with the band Butcher Brown, and open this hour of jazz on Blue Lake Public Radio with the drums of Marcus Gilmore and the trumpet of Keon Harold, Bernice Travis, our bassist, from the album called For Everland, Gotta Go, Outer Space. 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Saxophonist Melissa Aldana's new album is dedicated to film music from Latin American cinema. The album is called Feline, and this is a composition by Hermeto Pascoal called Little Church.

Good morning. This is the Jazz Datebook for Saturday, June 6th. And looking ahead to the Block in Muskegon with drummer Tim Frontzik and friends returning to the Block for his summer season. That's jazz drummer Tim Frontzik on Wednesday, July 1st, Wednesday, July 15th, and Wednesday, July 29th at the Block in Muskegon, a presentation of the West Michigan Symphony. And you can find out more from westmichigansymphony.org. Also, every Monday evening, the Millennium Park Amphitheater in Walker features the West Michigan Jazz Society's Monday night free jazz concerts throughout the summertime. And this Monday, it'll be Jeff Shoup and his quartet with the musicians coming out of Lansing. A big one coming up on the 15th would be Jordan Van Hemmert and his band, which is in the area to play at the Blue Llama in Ann Arbor, the Illumian in Traverse City, and then also in Grand Rapids on June 15th at the Millennium Park Meadows Amphitheater on Maynard Avenue Southwest in Walker. And that is going to be followed by a recording session by that band. Coming up this evening, John Shea's trio is at Noto's on 28th Street Southeast in Grand Rapids from 6 to 9. John also plays on Mondays at Carolina Low Country Kitchen in East Grand Rapids every Monday evening. Tonight in Grand Rapids, Third Coast Swing is at the Old Goat on Eastern Avenue beginning at 6. And coming up tomorrow, Rick Ruther is going to be at the Holiday Bar Patio in Grand Rapids. That's at 801 5th Street Northwest in Grand Rapids. And the website is theholidaybargr.com. Tomorrow, Mary Rademacher and the Hagans are at Testa Rosa on Wealthy Southeast in Grand Rapids from 4 until 7. The Grand Rapids Jazz Orchestra is going to have a big band bash on Saturday, June 13th at the Saugatuck Women's Club, and that's on Butler Street in Saugatuck beginning at 7:30. I look forward to being your MC at that concert. That's in Saugatuck on Saturday, June 13th at 7:30 p.m. Also, a CD release party for Thank You Notes by the Paul Keller Orchestra and the music of Greg Hill taking place at Urban Beat in Lansing. That's on Turner Street in Old Town Lansing, Sunday, June 14th from 4 until 6. I had the chance to write the liner notes for that compact disc, Thank You Notes by the Paul Keller Orchestra, playing the music of Greg Hill. And they're going to celebrate that CD release on Sunday, June 14th. As I said, the Alluvion is presenting the Jordan Van Hemmert Sextet on Saturday, June 13th at 7, and that will include Jocelyn Gould on guitar and, oh, some magnificent musicians, Rodney Whitaker on bass and others. Coming up at the Heckley Public Library in Muskegon, an evening of pre-war blues with Nick Vine, and that's going to be on Monday, June 15th at 5:30 at the Heckley Public Library in Muskegon. And the Michigan Poet Laureate and the Marion Hayden Jazz Trio are appearing at the Block on Wednesday, June 17th. That's

0: Like now to play a little tune, a little composition of my own, sort of a tribute to someone that's very special to me. I say someone, but actually, it's a dog. My dog, Sheba, at home. A little French poodle my wife and I are very fond of. And those of you who might own or have ever been associated with a French poodle know that they are more than just dogs. They are people. And mine at home sort of runs the house, tells me what to do, when to do it, and sleeps where and whenever she feels like it. So this is my dedication to our very precious little pet, Sheba. And Ernie Wilkins' arrangement of Sheba.
1: One, two, three.

0: keyboard. Thanks to you, Ernie Wilkins, for a fantastic arrangement and the beautiful 8 measures of fantastic solo. Sheba shall be ever grateful to you. Thank you.
1: Clark Terry and his Big Bad Band live at the Wichita Jazz Festival with a composition he dedicated to his poodle. That was Clark on the flugelhorn and trumpet, Sheba. And before that, we heard a tribute to Clark Terry by Helen Sung's Big Band from the new album Oracles. We heard Positively CT, that included Dave Pietro on alto, Willie Applewhite on trombone, and trumpeters Mike Rodriguez, Tatum Greenblatt, Alex Norris, and Nathaniel Williford. And they were featured on a brief version of Clark Terry's composition Samba de Gums. That is Nathaniel Williford, Mike Rodriguez, Alex Norris, and Tatum Greenblatt in that order playing trumpets. Jazz from Blue Lake this Saturday morning. If you're looking for what you've heard on Blue Lake Public Radio, you can find it at our website, bluelakeradio.org. Go to the programs page and click on Jazz from Blue Lake, or if you see my name in the staff directory, you can click on that and it'll take you to the page where you'll find our playlist. And it's searchable. You can put in a date and a time and see what it is, or you could just scroll through it. New music from pianist Emmett Cohen, featuring the great bass of Ron Carter.

Miles Davis's composition, Stuff, played here by a band called Blue Moods. The whole album is a program of music composed by Miles Davis. It's called Directions and Expressions, with Eli Howell trombone and Diego Rivera saxophone, Ben Jalise on vibes, Art Hirahara piano, Boris Kozlov bass, and Vinny Sparazza, our drummer, on Stuff. Gingerbread Boy before that, with Emmett Cohen and his album Universal Truth. Ron Carter the bassist and Joe Farnsworth on drums with pianist Emmett Cohen. And one more for you this Saturday morning. Saxophonist Don Bias.

0: Tenor saxophonist Don Bias, and they say it's wonderful. Wrapping up our third hour of jazz for this Saturday morning, my name is Lazaro Vega. Have a great weekend, everyone. And remember, don't rush the time.
1: For the next Jazz Night in America, drummer Marcus Gilmore takes center stage, carrying on the legacy of his grandfather, Roy Haynes, with a live set from the Village Vanguard. I'm Christian McBride.
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1: Radio Deluxe. Late spring day. Couldn't be more beautiful up here in Putnam County on the
0: June
1: lake.
0: Is upon us.
1: It is. It's busting out.
0: Yes.
1: As they say.
0: Was that This Can't Be Love?
1: That was your daddy.
0: Yes, Bucky Pizzarelli with New York Swing. Joe Cocuzzo on drums, John Bunch at the piano, and Jay Linhart on bass.
1: Those records are a gift to the planet. They're so good and swinging and wonderful.
0: And everybody was a leader at one time or the other. It's like John Bunch in New York Swing, just New York Swing.
1: Everybody, it was very diplomatic.
0: Yeah, that was a Rodgers and Hart New York Swing record. And they made a beautiful Ellington record that Jay Linhart quietly produced because he's a very smart man. And we have a lot of, Bucky Pizzarelli celebrated his centennial this year on January 9th.
1: And coming up, we're going to have a little Miles Davis. Last week he would have been his 100th birthday, and that music lives on forever in such an incredible way.
0: Yeah, and I have some other people who have celebrated birthdays around this time. In general, would you like to hear one of them?
1: I would.
0: Well, here is Benny Goodman. This is a song called "How Am I to Know," which was the lyric of it was written by Dorothy Parker. This is just an instrumental. This was a commercial in New York City for a bank for a while, and "How Am I to Know" became one of the most popular songs on the. On the lists of Benny Goodman songs. So here is Benny Goodman to play How Am I to Know on
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0: Benny Goodman and How Am I to Know on Radio Deluxe, high atop the Putnam County here.
1: Beautiful.
0: Yeah.
1: Well, my nasturtiums are coming up. I put down a lot of seed this year.
0: Everything's going very well with the planting. Everything seems to be blooming.
1: It's because I'm unemployed. I don't have a Broadway show. Your garden always thrives when you don't have a Broadway show.
0: Actually, this coming weekend, let's see, right? Yeah, I'll be headed to Baltimore on the 13th and 14th.
1: Oh, get down there to see that show.
0: Yeah,
1: it's
0: come on
1: be
0: down
1: fantastic.
0: To Baltimore. And then I'm up in Bethel Woods on the 12th of June. Mm-hmm. For those of you who want to check out the John Pizzarelli Trio and things from our Tony Bennett record. But you have a wonderful record to close out the first segment.
1: Yes, this is the great Ramsey Lewis. Of course, you played with Ramsey Lewis, right?
0: All over the world. All over the United States. Actually, I was in Korea with him, too.
1: Really?
0: We played in Seoul, Korea.
1: Wow.
0: We had a fun one there.
1: Anyway, this is from a record called Consider the Source, a song called I Remember April. Remember April? It was just a little ways.
0: It was my birthday.
1: Yeah.
0: Here's Ramsey Lewis on Radio Deluxe.

0: Ramsey Lewis, and I'll remember April. You are
1: Jessica Mulaski.
0: I'm John Pizzarelli.
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0: Segment two from the Deluxe Cabin began with Playboy's Theme. That's a Cy Coleman piece. And that particular one is Nelson Riddle's arrangement of that song from an album called Love is a Game of Poker.
1: Isn't it, though?
0: Yes.
1: I don't even know what that means. Is that like it's a crapshoot?
0: No, I just mean you could have a flush. Nelson Riddle celebrated his birthday in the month of June, as did Benny Goodman, who I played earlier in the program. So I'll have a number
1: of... It's almost like we planned it.
0: I'll have a number of things of arrangements of Nelson's with different singers throughout the program today.
1: Okay.
0: Would you like to hear one of them right now?
1: Why wouldn't I?
0: Well, he did a wonderful record with Antonio Carlos Jobim. I remember when I learned Gingy for the album I made with Rosemary Clooney, called Brazil. I remember listening to this particular record. So it's Antonio Carlos Jobim singing Gingy with the Nelson Riddle Orchestra on Radio Deluxe.
2: Sky, so vast is the sky, with faraway clouds just wandering by. Where do they go? Oh, I don't know. Speaks to the leaves, telling stories that no one believes.

0: Gingy. It's a beautiful record, and you can hear the little hints of Riddle throughout that arrangement. Jessica?
1: I recently discovered this record. I knew it was out there because I'd heard one of the cuts before, but Michael Brecker made a beautiful record called The Nearness of You, the ballad book.
0: Right.
1: A little guy named James Taylor is on a couple of tracks.
0: He did two tracks on that record, the James Taylor song. Don't Let Me Be Lonely Tonight.
1: With Michael Brecker and James Taylor.
0: I think the band includes Herbie Hancock and Pat Metheny, I believe.
1: Yeah, it's a heck of a record.
0: Don't Let Me Be Lonely Tonight, James Taylor on Radio Deluxe.

0: That's James Taylor with Michael Brecker, as well as Pat Metheny, Herbie Hancock, and others, and Don't Let Me Be Lonely Tonight on Radio Deluxe. 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

0: Shadow of Your Smile by Tony Bennett. I believe that's from the movie album. Am I not? Am I correct, Mr. Pizzarelli? Yes, you are, Mr. Pizzarelli. There it is, right there again. It's the movie song album.
1: What was that? The Sandpiper? What was that from?
0: Yes, it was from the Sandpiper.
1: How did I know that? How do I remember that? It's some little bits of information stuck in the corners of my brain.
0: I think that's Paul Francis Webster wrote the lyric, too. And it goes out to our good friend Joel Bomwell, who loves that song.
1: It was his wife's favorite song.
0: Yes. Mm-hmm. You can write us anytime at info@radiodeluxe.com if you want to contribute to the program.
1: Or ask for a special...
0: Yes.
1: Song or something like
0: that. Once in a while, we check these things.
1: Yes, we do.
0: And while we're at it, here's George Shearing to play Isn't It Romantic from Beauty and the Beat on
1: Radio Deluxe.

0: from Beauty and the Beat. That's a record that George Shearing made with Peggy Lee. There's, I think, three instrumentals on it. Isn't it Romantic Satin Doll and Mambo in Miami?
1: That was big with our children when they were little. They used to dance and slide around the floor in their socks to Mambo in Miami.
0: What do you have to close out segment three?
1: How about a little Chet Baker? What do you think?
0: With a song in his heart?
1: He's got one.
0: He does. On Radio Deluxe.

0: That's Chet Baker with the Don Sebesky arrangement of With a Song in My Heart. After the break, we're going to hear a classic Miles Davis record.
1: Celebrating his 100th centennial last week on May, I believe, 26th. Well, the first time I heard this record, it was mind-boggling.
0: Well, stick around.
1: You'll hear it after the break.
0: Yes, we will. 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

0: Well, we began segment four with So What, the Miles Davis record, classic record from Columbia 30th Street. And, you know, the couple of things right at the beginning, Michael Karn has always talked about, because he knew Jimmy
1: the
0: Cobb.
1: The bass player?
0: Yeah. There were two things about Jimmy Cobb who played drums on that record. Is that, one thing, just the sound of the cymbals in that room are so classic. All the drummers talk about Jimmy Cobb's cymbals. And we were in Spain with Tony Tedesco, our drummer, and we ended, Tony and I, sitting across from Jimmy Cobb. And so the first thing Tony, you know, we were like, hey, Mr. Cobb, and we said hello, and then Tony said, still got those cymbals? From the, and he said, they were stolen, I think, in the Bahamas.
1: Oh, but you were saying that right before they get to the, his right into Miles Davis'
0: right
1: solo.
0: Right after Miles goes, bah! Crash, and then time.
1: Right.
0: And he and Jimmy had said to somebody, I always thought I hit that cymbal too loud and that I ruined the take. And it's so perfect.
1: It just leads them right into that.
0: It's
1: that
0: so great.
1: Time.
0: Yeah. It's one of those great records. And, I you know, it's amazing. Ron Carter talks about that record on a reel I've seen on the social media pages, where he's going, that whole record's 38 minutes. Mm. And people are still talking about it,
1: right.
0: 50, 60 years later.
1: Right.
0: And you know, we're striving to make 75-minute records. You know,
1: yeah.
0: And this is still the best 38 minutes you can spend. That was Miles Davis from Kinda Blue.
1: We're going to go a little different direction now. Here is from that great record by Madeline Peru, "Careless Love." Don't wait too long.
0: Madeline Peru on Radio Deluxe.

0: I'm Christian McBride. Drummer Marcus Gilmore has powered the music of some of today's most influential artists, and now he's on a journey to the new, making his debut as the band leader with a live recording from the Village Vanguard. That's next time on Jazz Night in America.
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0: It's the second half of Radio Deluxe from the Deluxe Cabin. John Pizzarelli along with
1: Jessica Malasky.
0: And we heard the title track from an album called Jody Grind, and that was Jody Grind, Horace Silver. That's a piece I first became familiar with from the Clayton Hamilton Jazz Orchestra. They play that one a lot. That's a killer piece. What have you had for the second selection of this?
1: I've been trying to be good and trying to expand my repertoire a bit because we do have a radio show. And I discovered this singer, and I know you knew him, but I didn't. But he plays with a lot of our friends.
0: Yes, he does.
1: His name is
0: Till Brunner.
1: Till Brunner, and I believe he's German.
0: There's two dots in there somewhere over the.
1: Yes, we didn't do that. But he plays a lot with on his records.
0: With Anthony Wilson, Jeff Hamilton, John Clayton, and
1: Larry Golding. So that's not a bad group if you're going to come to America. Those are the guys to call. Here's Sweet Lorraine, Till Brunner.
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0: That's Till Bronner and Sweet Lorraine. We've got more from him as we move along. That's just a great record.
1: That's from a record called The Good Life. And there's some really good things on it.
0: And from Charlie Parker and Strings, here's Charlie Parker and I'm in the Mood for Love.

0: Charlie Parker and Strings, the great Charlie Parker, and I'm in the mood for love. I'm John Pizzarelli. You are?
1: I'm Jessica Mileski.
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1: One of my favorite songs.
0: One of my favorite albums.
1: Yeah. What a sensation that record was when it came out.
0: Oh, my goodness.
1: You know, we don't play this couple very often, and I don't know why, because they're so remarkable. Tuck and Patty, you know, a guy who plays the guitar and a woman who sings.
0: Yes.
1: She sings beautifully, and he plays the guitar beautifully. And this is from a record called As Time Goes By, I've Got Just About Everything on Radio Deluxe.

Tuck and Patty, and I've got just about everything. Here's Eric Reed from an album called Pure Imagination. 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
1: Eric Reed has some beautiful records out there, and that's one of them. That's a song from Willy Wonka and the Chocolate Factory.
0: Amazing.
1: Written by Anthony Newley.
0: And Leslie Brickus.
1: Yeah.
0: Oscar Peterson after the break. It's
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2: 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Wednesday, it's bass clarinetist Jason Stein. Pianist Chick Corea and pianist Jerry Allen wrap up our week of jazz from Blue Lake.
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0: Segment 7 began with a classic record of Wave, and that's Oscar Peterson. He's 101 this year, centennial plus one. I was born in 1925, and that's from a record called Motions and Emotions, and that guitarist sounds very familiar on that record.
1: Yeah, would that be?
0: That was Bucky Pizzarelli.
1: That's incredible.
0: With a Klaus Ogerman arrangement.
1: That's just incredible that he's on that record.
0: I know. That's, you know, he's got a great picture with Oscar, and originally...
1: Don't we have it in our house?
0: The picture, I don't know.
1: Yeah, we have a picture with Oscar Peterson. It's not. It's a little grainy, but I think
0: yeah, that was
1: it's
0: from
1: kind
0: that,
1: of on the floor yeah. on top of the books.
0: Oh, that one, yes, yeah. That's right, sure. And the album with the picture of Bucky was only available in Europe when it first came out. So when my sisters went over on, you know, when they would go over for 6 weeks in the summer, Bucky would say, get a copy of that record. And they both came home with copies of Motions and Emotions because there was a picture of Bucky with Oscar Peterson in there.
1: Well, thankfully now we can all find it.
0: Yes, we certainly can. You have a record you'd like to play, don't you? I thought we picked one to move ahead at this juncture. Oh, we didn't. All right. Well, what would you like to hear?
1: Pull something off the top of your head.
0: Well, how about...
1: That little beautiful pointy head that I'm looking at.
0: Right off the top point is Peggy Lee singing The Folks Who Live on the Hill.
1: Oh, come on.
0: Well, there you go. Nelson Riddle and...
1: This
0: and,
1: arrangement.
0: And Peggy Lee and conducted by Frank Sinatra from an album called The Man I Love. Peggy Lee on Radio Deluxe.

0: Peggy Lee and Folks Who Live on the Hill. What a gorgeous record.
1: Beautiful.
0: Arranged by Nelson Riddle. I'm John Pizzarelli. You are?
1: Jessica Mulaski.
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0: Well, now I'm called Nice and Easy. That's Houston Person and Nice and Easy.
1: He's still going strong. God bless him.
0: We've seen many, many times on the Jazz Cruise.
1: He was like two doors down from us on the Jazz Cruise this year, and he's still getting up there and playing.
0: He knows so many songs.
1: Amazing
0: too.
1: Man.
0: It's amazing. He's like, I have your songbook. He gets all the songs. He knows them all.
1: He's a twinkly man. Yes, twinkly star, little starry-eyed
0: he
1: man.
0: He certainly is. He's the greatest.
1: There's a wonderful woman named Ladisi who made an homage to Dinah Washington, and beautiful record.
0: Yes.
1: She's quite an interesting kind of Renaissance woman. She's a singer-songwriter. She's an actress.
0: Music producer.
1: Been in movies. And her name is Ladisi. As that's what she's going by as a singer. And here is her from her Dinah Washington record, What a Difference a Day Made.
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0: That was Ladisi, and there's a lot of other better, not better, but very good things on that record.
1: Yeah, it's a terrific record. And to close out Radio Deluxe this week from the self-titled Blossom Dearie, one of our favorite albums, here is You For Me, Blossom Dearie on
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0: to the strains of The Last Train Home. That was Blossom Dearie. And You For Me.
1: You're For Me. And I'm you. Jessica Malasky.
0: I ferment for you, as they say. Well, if you're listening on WBGO, there's more music ahead. If you're listening around the United States and Canada, we'll see you next week for another edition of...
1: And thank you, of Radio Deluxe. 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
0: You bet.

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1: Coming up on the soundtrack, we have a special episode where we explore how great comedy films use music not just for laughs, but to build entire worlds. 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Don't miss it. That's the soundtrack this week.
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0: We just heard 16-year-old pianist Brayden Miao perform Rachmaninoff's Moments Musicaux, Opus 16, Number 4, in E minor. Welcome to From the Top, where outstanding young musicians come to play. I'm your host, pianist Peter Dugan, and we're coming to you today from the heart of America, Kansas City, Missouri, the fountain capital of the United States, by the way, second only to Rome, Italy. As it happens, this area is also home base for a plethora of talented and accomplished young musicians. The pianist we just heard hails from Springfield, Missouri, a couple of hours due south of here. Let's welcome Brayden, who is sitting right next to me. Welcome to From the Top, Brayden.
1: Hello. Thank you for having me.
0: It was just such a majestic way to begin our show. One of the things I was so impressed with was your ability to let those huge pillars of sound really drop into the depths of the piano and then kind of dance and glide across the keys with the fast notes. Is that something you have to work on in the practice room?
1: Yeah, like in one specific spot, like I'm trying to convey the waves of the ocean, especially the beginning. It's like you have to an angry, stormy sea. But like when the lyrical part comes in, you have to like try to convey like a sense of calm. To practice that, I think you have to just use a single hand practice, a bit of metronome to make sure it's tempo steady, and it'll come together, I think, naturally from there if you know what the emotion you have to convey is.
0: Yeah. Is there a spot in this piece that is particularly risky that I see you laughing?
1: Yeah, there, many. I think there's a lot of jumps in this piece, especially near the end. You have to get all the bass notes correct.
0: It's a lot of ground to cover with one hand. And of course, Rachmaninoff is famous for the way he writes.
1: He opens it up with a 10th, I believe, in the beginning.
0: What does that feel like in your reach?
1: The far as I can reach is barely a 10th, so.
0: But that's great. I mean, that's huge. Yeah. Rachmaninoff, it was a little bit unfair because he had such big hands. What kinds of things have you worked on with your teacher, and have they offered any techniques to help you develop this particular piece?
1: She really made a big emphasis on grouping the notes and like wrist rotation. Just loosening it up can really help a lot. I think that's how I can play the left hand cleanly.
0: And I noticed that you were generating power with your whole body. Mm-hmm. So you were able to get that massive Rachmaninoff sound by using your back and your shoulders. It really is a whole body experience. Dare I say you played it like an athlete at times?
1: Yeah, I am an athlete.
0: You are an athlete.
1: Yeah, I'm a swimmer, so that probably helps a lot. I actually made it to nationals this summer.
0: Whoa. Yeah. So that's not just, you know, swimming in down at the Jersey Shore. This is serious.
1: Yeah.
0: Congratulations.
1: Thank you.
0: What's your specialty?
1: 100 breaststroke.
0: Whoa.
1: Yeah.
0: So that's a serious sprint.
1: Anything sprint related, actually, except for backstroke.
0: Wow. Talk to me about how the training relates to the training for your music.
1: Yes, swimming is also a full body sport, just like how you mentioned piano is. A lot of weight on the keys, and I think the muscles help with that a bit. There's like a lot of linkages between what I do and music.
0: I understand that you also have a love and aptitude for mathematics. How much do you feel the connection between math and music?
1: Critical thinking is a big part of it, because you have to take music apart and analyze it bit by bit. And this basically the same thing with math. You have to like analyze the problem bit by bit, so you can put it all together at the end.
0: And pattern recognition too is something.
1: Yeah, pattern recognition is big.
0: Big for piano.
1: Really big.
0: You're 16 now, right?
1: Yeah.
0: Is math competitive for you too? Is that also something that you've done at the state level or national or?
1: Yes.
0: Which?
1: There's a competition called Math League. There's like different rounds, each like going for different aspects of math.
0: And so you're on a team at school, or
1: there's like one team round, the rest is all individual.
0: And you've done that at the state level or national level? Or
1: national level.
0: Wow. And how did that turn out?
1: I did okay, but our relay team, there are two team rounds, like one's called a relay. We actually got a perfect score on that, which doesn't happen very often.
0: Wow.
1: So
0: I feel like you're going to need to invent your own triathlon of math, swimming, and piano. That should be a new Olympic sport. Brayden, you are just a national superstar in so many ways, and we are honored that you were here with us on From the Top. Thanks for spending the time.
1: Thank you for having me.
0: 16-year-old pianist Brayden Miao from Springfield, Missouri. Now, let's welcome 17-year-old Kayla Nelson, a French horn player from right here in Kansas City. Kayla, hey, welcome to From the Top.
2: Thank you for having me.
0: I'm so excited to perform together. What have you brought for us to play today?
2: We will be playing Villanelle by Dukas.
0: Dukas, of course, known for The Sorcerer's Apprentice, but not just a one-hit wonder. He also wrote this exciting piece for French horn and piano in 1906. It's a lot of fun to play. I can't wait. Are you ready?
2: Oh, I'm so ready.
0: All right. Let's take it from the top.

0: That was 17-year-old French horn player Kayla Nelson from right here in Kansas City, Missouri, performing Villanelle for French horn and piano by Paul Dukas. I'm pianist Peter Dugan, and I had the immense pleasure of performing with Kayla. Hey, Kayla. It was amazing. Such a treat to get to play with you.
1: Thank you.
0: And in this hall, too, your sound was reverberant and epic, majestic.
1: Thank you.
0: French horn is a notoriously difficult instrument to master.
1: Yeah.
0: Did you know that when you chose it to be your passion?
1: I never was like, oh, this is going to be hard. I always knew I wanted to play horn, so I kind of just went for it. I loved the sound of the French horn. My dad played trombone, and so I've always been around music. My mom plays piano. My little brother plays trombone, and my other brother plays percussion.
0: Cool.
1: So brass kind of runs in the family, I guess.
0: Where are you in the age order of your siblings?
1: I'm the middle child of two brothers.
0: Wow.
1: Yeah.
0: How has that shaped you?
1: I'm very competitive. Like any game, like Nerf guns, like you were going down if you were up against me. I was so competitive. Still am.
0: Yeah.
1: Ping pong, I'm competitive.
0: Oh, okay.
1: Yeah.
0: This piece that we just played was written, I understand, as a exam piece. I think it was for the Paris Conservatory. In the early 20th century, a bunch of composers were writing pieces for what we would call juries. Do you feel when you play this piece that it is a show-off kind of, look at all the crazy things I can do?
1: I think in a way, yes, because you get all aspects of the horn you have, like at the beginning, your beautiful tone. You're the tone that everybody's like, that's the French horn.
0: Yeah.
1: And I love that. And then it also has stopped horn, which if you didn't know, you stick your hand all the way in the bell and you lower everything by a half step.
0: Whoa.
1: Yeah.
0: Wait, so, what part was that?
1: It's the da, da, da, da, da, da, and it sounds really like crunchy.
0: So, like, oh, that like, sound.
1: Yes,
0: yeah,
1: that's what it sounds like. Yeah. So
0: everyone who listens to classical music, symphonic music is familiar with that sound, but maybe doesn't know exactly what you're doing to create it. So that's really cool.
1: It's not my most favorite thing, but it's cool.
0: It is. It has such a unique timbre. Amazing. That's really cool. I've heard that you actually love to travel.
1: I do. I love to travel. I've actually been to 48 states. We had a family goal to get to 48 states before my brother graduated, and we made it.
0: That's amazing. What's something that your travels have taught you?
1: You know, a lot of times you're at home and you're like, it's the same boring stuff. But when you actually travel for quite a bit, you're like, I need a sense of home. So it's made me appreciate home more.
0: The most beautiful answer I can imagine. Alongside being a senior in high school, Kayla, I saw that you are also a CEO of your own business.
1: Yeah. So I've always had this like entrepreneurial spirit in me, selling things, making things. It was during COVID actually when I made these like macrame coasters and then I branched out to do like keychains. And my mom was like, why don't you just throw this up on an Etsy shop? So then I did that. And I got like a couple people and then I made an Instagram and I was making reels and one of them blew up. And then from there, it was pretty steady for a while.
0: Really?
1: Yeah.
0: What are some lessons you learned through the experience of running an Etsy shop?
1: The biggest one was communication. You have to communicate a lot. And also there were a lot of times where I had to be creative, think outside the box. You can't just do what everybody else is doing.
0: Right.
1: And also, I had to know myself and know my limits when it got too much.
0: Yeah.
1: Like when I was burnt out. So.
0: Yeah, that's huge. And all of those lessons are major as you move forward. What place do you see music having in your future?
1: The dream is to be in an orchestra. That would be the dream. Hopefully, that might be attainable. We'll see.
0: When you think about that dream of being in an orchestra, what image is your shining star, your beacon that guides you and keeps you working every single day?
1: Getting to share my passions with other people. It's been such a huge part of my life up until this point. If others could feel the same way that I do about horn and about music and orchestra, I think they would get to experience the same joy that I feel when I get to be a part of something like this.
0: Yeah. Kayla, it's been so wonderful to have you with us. I wish you the best of luck on the next phase of your education, your life, your music.
1: Thank you. Thank you for having me.
0: 17-year-old French horn player Kayla Nelson, a high school senior from right here in Kansas City, Missouri.
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0: Now let's enjoy 16-year-old flutist Alex Sadler from nearby Blue Springs, Missouri, performing a charming and evocative piece for solo flute by contemporary British composer Ian Clarke. It's titled The Great Train Race.

0: That was 16-year-old flutist Alex Sadler from Blue Springs, Missouri, performing The Great Train Race by contemporary British composer Ian Clarke. Alex, welcome to From the Top.
1: Hi, it's nice to be here.
0: That performance was just so exhilarating. I could really see a scene unfolding as you performed. We got to talk about these extended techniques, the way you're able to make the flute sound like all kinds of noises. What's a spot in that piece that is where you have a very clear picture?
1: I definitely have a very clear picture during the waltz with the multiphonics.
0: Okay, it was multiphonics. Can you play that spot for a second and we're going to get this sound in our head? Cool. So first tell me what's going on at a technical level and then we'll get into the imagery.
1: So at a technical level, you're playing two notes at once, which generally is not possible on the flute, but there are some very specific fingerings. If you place the air just right, you are able to get two different notes to come out at the same time.
0: Did it come quickly to you, or did you have to practice it a lot?
1: No, that was probably the hardest part about this.
0: Uh-huh.
1: Because sometimes it just doesn't want to work, and you really have to just like keep working through it and keep experimenting to try where exactly that air is supposed to go.
0: It was really cool, and I think a lot of our listeners may be surprised to know that it's even possible to play two notes at the same time on a flute. So thanks for sharing that. What image is in your mind as you play that little waltz?
1: It's like the wheels, they're kind of like shaking around, and then all the workers kind of just like scrambling.
0: Tell me about another section that involves a different extended technique.
1: Yeah, there's this really fast part, really melodic part that requires me to sing while playing.
0: Wow. Have you ever had to sing and play simultaneously before?
1: It's a new-ish technique, but it's very similar to, I don't know where I learned this, but singing and whistling at the same time.
0: Oh, like
1: yeah,
0: that kind of thing?
1: It's very similar.
0: Cool. That's so awesome. What does it sound like if you play that without the singing?
1: Yeah.
0: So you're essentially adding an octave underneath the pitch.
1: Yeah.
0: So is that fun for you to play this piece?
1: Yeah, it's pretty fun. The piece has the subtitle, The Flute As You Don't Usually Hear It. So
0: The Great Train Race, The Flute As You Don't Usually Hear It. That's so cool. So when you first looked at this score, did you understand from the composer's notes everything that was required of you, or did you have to go and listen to recordings?
1: I had to go listen to recordings because it's definitely difficult to like get it in your head what is supposed to be going on here.
0: Right. Did you watch any locomotive content on YouTube to get inspired for these train sounds?
1: Well, so one of my favorite things as a child was trains. Anytime we'd go on like a road trip or anything, we'd see a train and I would be like, that's a train.
0: Yeah, it was so transportive. No pun intended. Did you love music from the day you were born?
1: No, actually. I despised music.
0: What?
1: Until sixth grade. Our school district requires us to take either band, choir, or orchestra for our sixth grade year. I went to go try instruments, and I wanted to be different. None of my friends were playing the flute, and I was like, it would be cool if I were the one playing the flute.
0: Yeah.
1: And so I went and tried it. And I found that I actually loved it. It was one of the best things that I'm glad I've discovered.
0: I love that as a reason for everyone to play an instrument. I mean, because you just never know what you're going to gravitate towards. Shout out to all those schools where there are still musical instrument requirements. I'm glad that you got to have that. What would you say is your favorite part of playing an instrument?
1: I love performance as just a whole thing. I do theater as well, and anytime I can get up in front of people and entertain them and bring them happiness and joy, I really love to do that.
0: Well, you sure did that today. What role do you imagine music will have in your future?
1: I would really love to do music for my career. There's nothing I have as much passion for as music.
0: Well, keep following your passion, because you play so well and you share so much joy with the audience when you play. Alex, thanks for being with us.
1: Yeah, thanks for having me.
0: 16-year-old flutist Alex Sadler from Blue Springs, Missouri.
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4: This is Sammy from Lowell, Vermont. And From the Top is like my cup of hot cocoa. 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

Welcome back to From the Top, where outstanding young musicians come to play. I'm your host, pianist Peter Dugan. It's so great to be with all of you this week and every week, thanks to the generosity of Susan and Gerald Slavitt. We're coming to you today from the great stage of the White Recital Hall at the University of Missouri, Kansas City. Thank you to our hosts and to our friends at Classical KC Public Radio. Now I'm in for a real treat. I get to partner with Kansas City's 17-year-old double bassist, Jacob O'Toole, on the Elegy No. 1 in D major for bass and piano by 19th century Italian composer and double bass champion, Giovanni Battistini. Jacob, whenever you're ready, let's take it from the top.

0: That was Elegy No. 1 in D Major for Bass and Piano by Giovanni Battesini, performed by 17-year-old bassist Jacob O'Toole from Kansas City, Missouri, with me, Peter Dugan, on the piano. Jacob is a Jack Kent Cook Young Artist Award recipient.
1: Jacob, welcome to From the Top.
0: You have such a lyrical sound, and the bass is such a difficult instrument to play as a soloist, and yeah. I would never know it watching you play. There's this effortless quality that I really admire.
2: Yeah, thanks. Yeah.
0: Talk about what this piece means to you, this Battesini.
2: I guess it was the second Battesini piece I learned. It was one of the first pieces that I really got to make my own, you know? Mm. It was one of my first with like this lyrical style. The first solos I played were like the Dittersdorf Concerto and the Van Hall Concerto, which were all classical pieces.
0: Right.
2: Like Mozartian
0: yes,
2: era. Yeah.
0: Right.
2: And, you know, with those, you can't really put yourself into it like you can with like the Battesini Elegy.
0: Because now we're squarely in the Romantic period.
2: Yeah.
0: With Battesini, we're thinking Bellini, Verdi, right? These Italian Romantic opera composers. Do you ever feel like an opera singer when you play this piece? Because
2: oh.
0: You sound like one.
2: Yeah, for sure. I mean, my private teacher, he has me sing it out like an opera sometimes just to get a real feel for like the bel canto style.
0: It is bel canto.
2: Yeah.
0: When you say that this repertoire allows you to really put yourself into it,
2: yeah.
0: Talk more about what that means.
2: Like, for example, we were working on section, I think it was around the 20s, where I kind of interjected myself. It was kind of distraught. And I can just really put my emotions into that. Yeah.
0: Yeah, I heard it. It's such a difficult instrument to make lyrical. What kinds of practice techniques do you work with to develop your tone?
2: Definitely a lot of whole notes. Just sitting there, not even left hand on the bass, just pulling out whole notes from the bow.
0: Just open strings.
2: Yeah, open strings. Eventually that evolves to half notes, to quarters, and stuff like that. Just trying to maintain a kind of consistent tone the whole time, you know?
0: And do you need to practice different colors, like getting very close to the bridge, getting all that core, and then coming back away?
2: Oh, for sure. I try to make as little sound as possible. Just really try to get that pianissimo in there. One of the things I struggle with that specifically is the bow bouncing a little bit, especially when you're trying to get like the faintest sound as possible. Any like minute movement at all makes a difference and you can hear it. Yeah.
0: So when you're on stage and you need to begin a piece that starts soft like you just did, how do you game plan for that?
2: You kind of have to like breathe into the note to start it. Like I have it raised above the string, and then I kind of breathe out into
0: it. I saw that your whole body was breathing into it.
2: Yeah, for sure.
0: Yeah, I do the same thing when I need to play something soft in the piano. It's the same idea that you have to breathe with your whole body. If you feel like you're walking on eggshells or you get too precious with it, that's when it doesn't come out the way you want it to.
2: Exactly, yeah.
0: Yeah, that's so interesting.
2: Yeah.
0: Jacob, you come from a musical family?
2: Not musical in the classical sense.
0: Sure, okay.
2: My dad had a rock band in the early 2000s.
0: Yeah, he did.
2: Yeah, he was actually a bass player too.
0: Really?
2: Yeah.
0: So electric bass?
2: Yeah, electric bass.
0: Wow. And so growing up around that, what drew you towards classical music and towards the upright bass?
2: Well, funny thing is, that didn't have too big of a role in shaping my decision. I had to pick between either band and orchestra in elementary school.
0: Right.
2: And I was originally going to play trombone, but I just...
0: So you were drawn to the lower register.
2: Oh, initially, yeah, for sure. Yeah, I didn't want to play no piccolo, you know?
0: Amazing.
2: I didn't really take it seriously until like about seventh grade when I went to this music summer camp. I had the opportunity of meeting one of my personal heroes, Ketelin Rotaru. He's the doctorate of double bass at Arizona State University.
0: Oh.
2: And he came and played a solo for us. And I was just amazed. It was mind-boggling to me, my seventh grader brain, that you could be so virtuosic on like such a large instrument, you know?
0: Wow.
2: Yeah.
0: That's such an amazing reminder the power of a single performance
2: yeah.
0: to shape someone's life.
2: I know.
0: Where do you go to school here in Kansas City?
2: Oh, I go to Park Hill.
0: Do you play in the orchestra there, or are you involved in music at high school?
2: Oh, for sure. Yeah, I'm in orchestra, and I'm also part of the jazz band there.
0: What?
2: Yeah.
0: You play upright bass in the jazz band?
2: Yeah.
0: Can we play a little blues?
2: I mean, I could give it a shot.

0: All right, awesome.
1: Oh, man, that was great.
2: Jacob, I just want to thank you for being with us, for your heartfelt performance, and for the great conversation.
0: Yeah, thanks. I appreciate it, really.
2: 17-year-old double bassist and Jack Kent Cook young artist, Jacob O'Toole from Kansas City, Missouri. And now we have the pleasure of hearing from 18-year-old composer Hannah Wolkowitz from St. Louis, Missouri.
3: I'm Hannah Wolkowitz, and I am a saxophonist and composer, and I'm from St. Louis, Missouri. Well, I started composing in eighth grade, which was 2020. From there, I kind of just started composing for the saxophone. I didn't really have a good idea of what a composer was. Like, I knew the music got here somehow, and I knew the, like, composer figures, but I hadn't really thought about the role. And I just really liked the idea of being able to add to the saxophone repertoire and to, like, just write music and have it played. That was the coolest thing, and it still is the coolest thing for me as a composer. And I like to compose stuff that's a little bit different, like really connects to people, whether that be with audience interaction or just an extra element like acting or often funny things I like to do. One piece that I wrote called Strawberry Shortcake, it's with acting, and it's where the trio acts out making a strawberry shortcake. So it took a lot of time to kind of come up with an idea that a non-musical audience could connect to and relate to, and one that, like, was a little bit different.

0: The first part of the piece you're about to hear is called An Ocean Escapade, and it was written for the Kronos Quartet. An Ocean Escapade was an 8-month event. It took me 8 months to write the piece, and that's partly because it was a book. It was literally a book. It was based off of Choose Your Own Adventure books, which is like a kid's story where it gives you a story in the beginning, and then it asks the reader to make a choice, and then you skip pages to wherever you choose. So my piece was structured like that, where the players have to skip to the next part, and the people doing the choosing is the audience. So in my piece, I had the audience shout out which path they wanted to take, and the quartet narrated the whole story. So there was story mixed with music, mixed with audience interaction. You, the audience, are the adventurer who is out in the middle of the ocean on your sailboat, and you are on a mission to an island called Kronos, which is the only place in the world that has an extremely rare species of animal called the Friscos. And the Friscos give off magical sparkles that protect the island from harm and guarantee infinite peace.
1: You are an adventurer who is out in the middle of the ocean on your sailboat. You are on a mission to an island called Kronos. Kronos is the only place in the world that has an extremely rare species of animal called the Friscos. On the night of June 22nd of every year, the Friscos sing to the starry sky. As they sing, magical sparkles begin floating off of their wings. These magical sparkles protect the island from harm and guarantee infinite peace. Now, back to you, the adventurer. You are on a quest to collect the magical sparkles from the Friscos to halt hatred and war in your country. You only have one chance to get the sparkles. So you must be smart about how you spend your time traveling to the island. Along the way, you must shout out choices that could lead to great fun or great danger. No matter what path you take, you will only make two choices. Your second choice will determine whether you succeed or fail in your quest. As you go along this adventure, remember to enjoy yourself. But don't forget your end goal, to get to the island.

0: You are loving the relaxing sounds of the wind and the waves and the singing birds as you are sailing. But you've been sailing for a while now. How about you stop and go scuba diving? You won't be gone for that long. After all, you recognize that you are a day ahead of schedule to get to Kronos and collect the magical sparkles from the Friskos. Or maybe you should stay focused and keep sailing? What do you do? Go for a spontaneous scuba diving adventure or keep sailing? Okay, let's go scuba diving.
1: That was An Ocean Escapade, composed by 18-year-old Hannah Wolkowitz and performed in this recording by the Kronos Quartet at the Kronos Festival. Well, in honor of our 25th anniversary year at From the Top, we will now close out today's program with a recording of a performance by one of the over 3,000 From the Top young musicians we've had the opportunity to meet over these past 25 years. The now award-winning violinist Maria Yudenich immigrated from Russia to right here in Kansas City with her family when she was just 2 years old. She performed Vinyavsky's Scherzo Tarantella on From the Top back in March of 2013 when she was 18 years old with Christopher O'Reilly. Before we hear that performance, though, I just want to thank all of our young performers and thank you for listening. I'm your host, pianist Peter Dugan, signing off for this episode of From the Top from Kansas City. Please join us next week for more glorious music and youthful inspiration.

Thank you to the University of Missouri Kansas City Conservatory, the presenting sponsor of From the Top in Kansas City. Thank you also to our engineers, Robert Beck and Joe Tesoro at the UMKC Conservatory, Steven Steigman and Christy L'Esperance from Classical KC, Courtney Krippel, Dean of the UMKC Conservatory, and Mira Midivani for hosting our rehearsal. Finally, a shout out to violinist Rachel Salmon, a From the Top alumna who is now a string player in the Kansas City Symphony Orchestra. The recording of Hannah Wolkowitz's An Ocean Escapade was performed by the Kronos Quartet at the Kronos Festival on June 22, 2024, and recorded by Zach Miley. A heartfelt thank you to the Jack Kent Cook Foundation. Today's From the Top was produced by Megan Swan, Abigail Desser, and Trevor Smith. 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Our associate producer and mastering engineer is Rodrigo Cuenca, and our production manager is Amanda Roth. 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
2: 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I'm Daryl Brogdon. 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
1: That's coming up this afternoon at 5 here on Blue Lake Public Radio. Good afternoon. I'm Norm Kittleson. The time is 1 o'clock. You're listening to classical music here on Blue Lake Public Radio. If you're wondering where the Metropolitan Opera broadcast is, that season has ended. And until it picks up again this coming December, I'll be filling in Saturday afternoons for you with live music from 1 o'clock until 4 o'clock. We have a brand new program starting today coming up at 4 o'clock, and that's Soundtrack, which is a weekly program, syndicated program, that explores the music of film. So we hope you'll enjoy that. So please stay with us for classical music until 4 o'clock, and then lots more great programming after that. And to honor the just closed Metropolitan Opera season, we'll be beginning today's program with some music from the world of opera. This is the overture to the opera Cinderella by Gioachino Rossini.

Carlo Maria Giulini conducted the Philharmonia Orchestra with the overture to the opera La Cenerentola, or Cinderella, by Gioachino Rossini. Good afternoon, Norm Kittleson here with you on this beautiful Saturday afternoon here in West Michigan. We have lots of sunshine and warm temperatures today. Rain helped knock some of the pollen out of the air, and I hope you're able to get outside and enjoy this absolutely great weather we're having right now here in West Michigan. The time is 10 minutes after 1 o'clock, and next up on the program, we have some music by Joseph Martin Krauss. This is his Symphony No. 7 in C major, performed by the Concerto Köln, under the baton of Werner Erhardt.

Music of Joseph Martin Krauss here on Blue Lake Public Radio. That was the Symphony No. 7 in C major. We heard Werner Erhardt conducting the Concerto Colm. Next up on the program, we have some music of Jacques Ibert. This is titled Piece for Solo Flute.

We heard flutist Michael Martin Koffler performing Piece for Solo Flute by Jacques Ibert. Good afternoon. 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The weather forecast for our listening area calls for clear skies today with highs around 80 degrees, mostly clear skies tonight with lows in the upper 50s, sunny skies tomorrow with highs in the mid-80s, Monday, partly sunny, there's a 40% chance of showers in the afternoon with highs in the upper 80s, and for Tuesday, showers are likely with a chance of thunderstorms and highs in the mid-80s. Right now, it's sunny and 76 degrees here on the campus of Blue Lake Fine Arts Camp. 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This is the Masquerade Suite.

We heard a suite of music from the score to the ballet Masquerade by Aram Khachaturian. And this recording, the Hollywood Bowl Symphony Orchestra, was conducted by Alfred Newman. Good afternoon. The time is 1:45. Norm Kittleson here with you on this Saturday afternoon. Thanks for tuning in to Classical Music Today here on Blue Lake Public Radio. I hope your weekend is off to a great start and that you get a chance to get outside and enjoy this beautiful weather today. And thank you for allowing me to provide the soundtrack for your activities. Music by Paul Hindemith up next, the Sonata for Harp, featuring harpist Rita Costanzi.

0: The harpist was Rita Costanzi. The music was by Paul Hindemith, the Sonata for Harp, composed in 1939.
1: Hey, I'm Cindy Howes. A Canadian legend hits the road. We're going to talk about it. A couple of new songs featuring Iron and Wine. We'll hear a set of music for the state of Ohio, new Taj Mahal, and some music to welcome June. Hope you can join me this week on Folk Alley.

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Good afternoon. The time is 2 o'clock. I'm Norm Kittleson, your host for classical music until 4 o'clock this afternoon. At 4 o'clock, we'll be bringing you a new program in our lineup called The Soundtrack, which features music from films. I'm sure it'll be a fascinating program, so stay tuned for that. And then we have the Retro Cocktail Hour coming up at 5 and Folk Alley at 6, which begins our Saturday evening folk and bluegrass programming. Great music of all different kinds all through the day here on Blue Lake Public Radio, but classical music until 4 o'clock this afternoon with yours truly. And we'll get back to the music now. This is the featured work for the afternoon, the music of Beethoven, the Piano Concerto No. 5, often known as the Emperor. The pianist on this recording is Yuri Igorov, accompanied by the Philharmonia Orchestra under the baton of Wolfgang Sawallisch.

Music of Beethoven here on Blue Lake Public Radio. That was the Piano Concerto No. 5, known as The Emperor. On this recording, the piano soloist was Yuri Egorov, accompanied by the Philharmonia Orchestra, conducted by Wolfgang Sawallisch. Good afternoon. 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And thank you. The weather forecast for our listening area calls for clear skies today with highs around 80 degrees, mostly clear tonight with lows in the upper 50s. Tomorrow, sunny with highs in the mid-80s. Monday, partly sunny. There's a 40% chance of showers in the afternoon with highs in the upper 80s. And for Tuesday, showers are likely with a chance of thunderstorms with highs in the mid-80s. Right now, it's 83 degrees with partly cloudy skies in Grand Rapids. Norm Kittleson here with you on this Saturday afternoon. It's a pleasure to be bringing you classical music as the soundtrack for your weekend activities, which I hope are going well. And we'll get back to the music now with the Suite No. 2 by Jean Sibelius.

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0: 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Guest conductor Fernanda Lastra will lead the orchestra in popular scores from West Side Story to Titanic, featuring vocalist Dee Donasco. That's Thursday, June 18th at 7 p.m. at the Eldian Shipyard. Details and tickets are at hollandsymphony.org. Good afternoon. The time is 3 o'clock. Norm Kittleson here with you. I'll be bringing you classical music for another hour today. At 4 o'clock, we're going to a new program in our lineup called The Soundtrack, which explores music from the movies. So please stay with us for that. I'm sure it'll be a great new program that you'll enjoy very much here on Blue Lake Public Radio. Music by Mauro Giuliani now, the Italian composer, who himself was a brilliant guitarist and wrote a lot of music that is a major part of the great canon for classical guitarists. And we're going to hear David Russell performing the Sonata Eroica, Opus 150.

The guitarist was David Russell. The music was by Mauro Giuliani. We heard the Sonata Eroica, Opus 150. Good afternoon. The time is 10 minutes after 3 o'clock. Norm Kittleson here with you on this Saturday afternoon, bringing you classical music for your weekend activities, and thanks for joining in today. Next up on the program, some music of the 20th century composer Jean Françaix. This is the Rhapsody for Viola and Small Orchestra. The violist is Marcus Thompson, accompanied by the Czech National Orchestra under the baton of Paul Freeman.

That was a really delightful, playful little piece by the French composer Jean Francaix, the Rhapsody for Viola and Small Orchestra, featuring violist Marcus Thompson, accompanied by members of the Czech National Symphony Orchestra, conducted by Paul Freeman. Some music by Mozart now. Very early music by Mozart. This is the Symphony No. 5. Kershal 22, composed when Mozart was a mere prat, but quite the prodigy he was when he was a youngster, and I think the maturity beyond his years will show in the musicality and just overall maturity of this early work by Mozart. Sir Charles Mackerras conducts the Prague Chamber Orchestra.

Sir Charles Mackerras conducted the Prague Chamber Orchestra with an early symphony of Mozart's, the Symphony No. 5 in B-flat major, Kerschel 22. Good afternoon. 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The time is 3:29. Here is the weather forecast for our listening area today. For the remainder of it, clear skies with highs around 80 degrees, mostly clear skies tonight with lows in the upper 50s. Sunny skies for tomorrow with highs in the mid-80s. Monday, partly sunny. There's a 40% chance of showers in the afternoon with highs in the upper 80s. And for Tuesday, showers are likely with a chance of thunderstorms with highs in the mid-80s. Right now, it's sunny and 77 degrees in Holland. Here's a string quartet by the composer Hugo Cauter, who lived from 1888 to 1972. This is the string quartet number 1, composed in 1921, and we'll hear it performed by the Euclid String Quartet.

We heard the Euclid String Quartet performing the String Quartet No. 1 by Hugo Cowder. The Euclid Quartet are violinists Jameson Cooper and Jacob Murphy, violist Luis Vargas, and cellist Amy Joseph. We have time for one more piece of music on the program this afternoon before we go to The Soundtrack, our new program at 4 o'clock. And let's close out today with some music by the Baroque English composer Maurice Greene. This is the Overture No. 3 in C major, performed by the Baroque Band, conducted by Gary Clark.

0: Gary Clark conducted the Baroque Band with the music of Maurice Green, the Overture No. 3 in C major. And that concludes our classical music programming today here on Blue Lake Public Radio. I'm Norm Kittleson. Thanks so much for listening this afternoon. We have a brand new program coming up in just a few seconds, and that is the soundtrack, music from the movies. So please stay with us for that. I'm sure you'll enjoy it. Mostly clear skies in the weather forecast for tonight with highs in the upper 50s. Tomorrow, sunny with highs in the mid 80s. 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
1: Comedy is hard to score, because if the music tries too hard to be funny, it usually kills the joke. But if the music plays it straight, suddenly a ridiculous scene can become weirdly magnificent. I'm Haley Taylor, and you're listening to The Soundtrack, and that's what we're looking at today. Four comedy films where the music does more than play around the joke, it helps to build it. We'll start where, in a lot of ways, comedy started for me. Monty Python and the Holy Grail. My mom one day sat us kids down and said, "I think it's time for you to watch Monty Python and the Holy Grail." It was almost like a rite of passage. Comedy in my family is sacred. To make someone laugh is a mission accomplished. My mom's side, the Canadian side, is very good at it. Naturally, being Canadian and all that, we grew up loving Jim Carrey, Mike Myers, Martin Short, Catherine O'Hara, John Candy, Rick Moranis, Dave Thomas, Colin Mochrie, I could go on. Also, being a part of the Commonwealth, we grew up watching British comedies. Shows like Keeping Up Appearances, As Time Goes By, The Vicar of Dibley, Mr. Bean, Blackadder, Wooster and Jeeves. Again, I could go on. So my mom got pretty excited to pass down her comedy favorites, and Monty Python was one of them. I remember watching Monty Python and the Holy Grail as a kid and thinking it was a miracle. People were paid to be silly. You could prance around with coconut shells and holy hand grenades, and that was your full-time job? I laughed so hard at the scene where the monks smack their heads with wooden planks while chanting that I almost threw up. I started quoting full scenes like "We are the Knights of Knee," and "Your mother was a hamster and your father smelt of elderberries" on the regular. It was a whole new world to me. I also very quickly realized not everybody shared my same enthusiasm for this type of humor. In high school, I was shocked to find out two of my closest friends had never seen the movie. So I invited them over for a viewing and was mortified. Every bit, every gag played to complete silence, not a single laugh. My mom, who was in the kitchen at the time, yelled into the living room, "You guys just don't understand." And she was right. Some people just don't understand. You might be one of them, completely let out to sea while I quote a movie you've never heard of before. So let me try to clue you in on who these guys were. Monty Python was a British comedy group formed in the late 1960s, made up of Graham Chapman, John Cleese, Terry Gilliam, Eric Idle, Terry Jones, and Michael Palin. Before the movies, there was Monty Python's Flying Circus. The television show debuted on the BBC in 1969 and basically rewired sketch comedy. At the time, most sketches had clean endings: setup, punchline, applause. The Pythons hated that. Sketches would stop suddenly. Characters would wander between scenes. Animations would interrupt everything. Sometimes a sketch ended because somebody died or the film caught fire. By 1974, Monty Python was enormously popular on television, but that did not automatically mean anyone wanted to finance a feature film made by six comedians whose sketches frequently had no endings. Studios were skeptical. And the Pythons themselves didn't necessarily want to make a conventional movie anyway. What interested them was the idea of taking the Arthurian legend, this foundational piece of British mythology, and completely dismantling it. The production itself was incredibly scrappy. The film was financed in part by rock musicians, including members of Led Zeppelin, Pink Floyd, Jethro Tull, and Genesis. The Pythons had become hugely popular with British musicians. The directing duties were split between Terry Gilliam and Terry Jones. And Neil Ennis initially composed material for the soundtrack. But the group realized the music was too effective at creating genuine medieval atmosphere. So instead, they pivoted toward stock library music. We've talked about that before on the show. This overly sincere orchestral music became absurd against the comedy on the screen. And guess what? That's what we're going to start the show with. The full original cuts of that library music the Pythons chose. And also some cuts from the original soundtrack. This is Monty Python and the Holy Grail.

0: Arthur, King of the Britons. Oh, don't grovel. One thing I can't stand, it's people groveling.
1: Sorry.
0: And don't apologize. Every time I try to talk to someone, it's sorry this and forgive me that, and I'm not worthy. What are you doing now?
1: I'm averting my eyes, O Lord.
0: Well, don't. It's like those miserable psalms. They're so depressing. Now knock it off.
1: Yes, Lord.
0: Right. Arthur, King of the Britons, your knights of the Round Table shall have a task to make them an example in these dark times.
1: Good idea, O Lord.
0: Of course it's a good idea. Behold, Arthur, this is the Holy Grail. Look well, Arthur, for it is your sacred task to seek this grail. That is your purpose, Arthur. The quest for the Holy Grail.
2: A blessing from the Lord.
3: God be praised.

0: It's a busy life in Camelot.
1: I have to push the pram along.
2: No, on second thoughts, let's not go to Camelot. It is a silly place.
3: Right.

The soundtrack album alone tells you the kind of comedy world we're in. It's called the album of the soundtrack of the trailer of the film of Monty Python and the Holy Grail. This is pure Python, making fun of the packaging, then make the packaging part of the joke. You just heard music from Monty Python and the Holy Grail, a film which relies heavily on licensed library music, specifically from the DeWolf Music Library. So you heard Homeward Bound, which becomes King Arthur's heroic theme, The Flying Messenger, which accompanies Lancelot's misguided storming of the Swamp Castle, Love Theme, which gets interrupted each time Herbert tries to break into song, and then a few cuts from the album of the soundtrack of the trailer of the film of Monty Python and the Holy Grail. We're covering comedy on this episode of The Soundtrack, and up next, we've got a comedy franchise that all got started with a specifically colored animal. The Pink Panther is a comedy series by director Blake Edwards and comedian Peter Sellers. What's interesting is that both Sellers and the Pink Panther were meant initially as supporting characters, especially in the first movie. The title doesn't refer to an animal, but to a diamond. The Pink Panther is this priceless jewel with a tiny flaw in the center that resembles a leaping Pink Panther when viewed closely. Director Blake Edwards was making a glamorous comedy caper in 1963. Sophisticated European settings, jewel thieves, aristocrats, champagne, ski resorts. Very much in the tradition of elegant post-war crime comedies. David Niven was intended to be the star. He plays the jewel thief, Sir Charles Linton, also known as the Phantom. The whole movie was built around him. Peter Sellers was technically supporting comic relief. And then he hijacked the franchise, almost by accident, because Inspector Jacques Clouseau, the bumbling French detective investigating the theft, became the thing that audiences remembered most. Now, the animated Pink Panther character, the one everyone knows, was originally created just for the opening credits. Animator Fritz Freleng designed the character for the title sequence because the studio wanted something stylish and memorable to accompany the music that you're hearing right now. And suddenly, audiences became obsessed with this silent pink cat. United Artists executives reportedly noticed that people arrived early to screenings specifically to watch the animated titles, which then led to theatrical cartoon shorts, television, merchandising, and total cultural immortality. It's one of the strangest franchise evolutions in film history. And honestly, Henry Mancini's theme is probably the reason why. But we'll get to that in a minute. Blake Edwards and Peter Sellers quickly realized Clouseau was the future of the series, so the sequels leaned harder into him. The first film is elegant chaos. The later films become almost surreal physical comedy experiments. Sellers turns Clouseau into this magnificent disaster, and that's where I fell in love with him as a kid. My favorite, purely for nostalgic reasons, is the fourth in the series, The Return of the Pink Panther, mainly because it was the only one we had on DVD. I didn't even know this was a franchise. There are 11 films altogether until years later. And I had a far more successful viewing with this movie than with Monty Python and the Holy Grail. My mom went out to dinner with family friends, and all the kids hung out at our place. When it was time to pick a movie, I grabbed The Return of the Pink Panther and said, "Have you guys seen this one?" Which might have been a weird choice for an 11-year-old, but it truly was my favorite comedy at the time. We put it on, and to my great satisfaction, the film got laugh after laugh after laugh, especially in a scene where Sellers leans against a large globe and falls forward as the globe starts to spin. Howls of laughter. I thought, these guys get it. And I did want to pick this fourth installment for the soundtrack today, as it is my favorite, but this is a music show, and the first film really does have the best music. So let's go back to the 1963 Pink Panther. Henry Mancini composed and conducted the score, and the Pink Panther theme became one of the most recognizable pieces of film music ever written. That tenor saxophone is played by Plas Johnson. And that sound basically defines the whole attitude of the film, this comic sophistication. The music is jazzy, almost loungy, it's suave. It really gives the film a sense of elegance, which makes the comedy even better when things go wrong. This is music from The Pink Panther.

That soundtrack was a major success. It entered the Billboard Pop Album Chart in 1964, peaked at number 8, and stayed there for 41 weeks. The title theme reached the top 10 on the Adult Contemporary Chart. It was nominated for Grammys and for Academy Awards for Best Score. It lost to Mary Poppins. But later, the album received a Grammy Hall of Fame Award. And the score was listed at number 20 on AFI's list of the greatest film scores. That's the thing about Mancini. He made comedy sound cool. And sometimes, cool is funny, especially when you're someone like Peter Sellers desperately trying to act cool. We're covering comedy on the soundtrack. You just heard Mancini's score to The Pink Panther. And up next, we have, drumroll please, my favorite comedy ever made. And lucky for you, it has a great soundtrack. Nacho Libre came out of an unlikely meeting between Jack Black and Jared Hess. Hess was the director of Napoleon Dynamite. Black was a fan of Hess's films. And the two met in Los Angeles to talk about working together. The idea that hooked Black was beautifully absurd. A religious man secretly living a life of violence through lucha libre wrestling. Black plays Ignacio, a monastery cook who moonlights as a masked wrestler to raise money for orphans. It's a comedy built out of contradictions. Holiness and vanity, devotion and ego, spiritual yearning and stretchy pants. With the previous comedies I've mentioned, I can kind of map out a path as to why I love each one. With Nacho Libre, I don't exactly know what it is. One day my stepdad was laughing at my mom and I quoting some funny movie we like. He said, "You really honor silliness. It's very important to you." Which I thought was kind of funny. Doesn't everyone? Doesn't laughing feel euphoric? Like some magic trick you're not exactly sure how it works. That's how I feel about Nacho Libre. A movie I have watched countless times, especially with my brother. I had him and his girlfriend over to my house to watch it recently because, you guessed it, his girlfriend had never seen it and we had to pass the torch. And luckily, she passed with flying colors. And luckily, I still laughed hysterically at this movie even though I hadn't seen it in years. It was also fun to remember the soundtrack, which is killer, but it had a complicated path. Jared Hess originally wanted Beck to handle the soundtrack. Beck was a fan of Hess and accepted, but Paramount didn't think his style fit the movie, so Danny Elfman was brought in to write a full score. Elfman recorded it in May of 2006, though only about two-thirds of it ended up in the film. Then things got awkward. Elfman's music filled so much of the movie that his representatives wanted him to be the only credited score composer. Hess refused to remove Beck from the credits. Elfman then asked Paramount to remove his name. Eventually, both Beck and Elfman were credited in their respective parts. Which is very funny because the movie itself is about a man trying to reconcile two identities. Also funny because what I remember from the score is not really Beck's contributions or Elfman's contributions, but the original pop songs that are featured throughout, and we're going to feature a lot of them today. So you'll get Beck and you'll get Danny Elfman, but you'll also get Mr. Loco, Caetano Veloso, Los Lobos, some library music again, Jack Black singing, and even dialogue from the film that was worked into the soundtrack album. It's a perfect score for a perfect comedy, and we're going to listen to it now, whether you're a fan of Jack Black or not.

Okay, orphans, listen to me. Listen to Ignacio. I know it is fun to wrestle. A nice pile drive to the face, or a punch to the face. But you cannot do it, because it is in the Bible not to wrestle your neighbor.

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0: Yes.
2: Un, dos, tres.

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0: Not anymore. I like them.
2: I had to do it, guys. That was Jack Black singing on the official soundtrack to Nacho Libre, a film that came out when I was about 15 years old. When my aunt asked me what I wanted for Christmas that year, I said, Nacho Libre would be great. She misunderstood, and in knowing I was a big fan of music, thought Nacho Libre was a band, and bought me the CD, the soundtrack of the movie, only to realize Christmas morning that Nacho Libre was, in fact, a movie. But it was a great gift nonetheless, as I love this soundtrack, and look at how useful it has become all these years later when I practically played the whole thing on a radio show. This radio show is called The Soundtrack, where we cover film scores, and today the theme is comedy. And we're going to move away from Mexico to Toronto for our last film of the hour, specifically to a very particular moment in Toronto indie rock. Scott Pilgrim vs. the World is a comedy, an action movie, a romance, a video game, a comic book, and a music film all at once. The story began with Brian Lee O'Malley's graphic novel of the same name, which followed Scott Pilgrim, a Toronto bass player played by Michael Cera, who falls in love with Ramona Flowers and discovers he has to defeat her seven evil exes to get to her. Director Edgar Wright treats the whole thing as he should. Each fight scene functions like a musical number. Each battle has rhythm, choreography, a specific theme before the world snaps back into place. The soundtrack features Beck, yet again, Metric, Broken Social Scene, Cornelius, Dan the Automator, Kid Koala, and David Campbell. The original score is by Nigel Godrich, his first film score. But Wright's goal was to not have one composer fake every band. Again, there are multiple bands Scott Pilgrim has to defeat, as Ramona has multiple exes. Each band stands for each ex. And Wright wanted real bands to create the fictional bands. So Beck wrote the music for the fictional Sexbomb. He said the songs needed to be funny, raw, almost like demos. And the actors had to learn to play them. Alison Pill, Mark Webber, and Johnny Simmons rehearsed as a band with Michael Cera, who already played bass. Then you get the fictional Crash and the Boys, whose songs were written by Brendan Canning and Kevin Drew of Broken Social Scene. Those are short, fast, punk songs. And then there's the fictional Clash at Demonhead. Metric inspired the band, and their song Black Sheep becomes one of the film's defining moments. Brie Larson performs it in the film as Envy Adams, while the soundtrack has Metric singing it themselves. It's a perfect example of how Scott Pilgrim treats music as identity. Every band has a personality. Every song is a power move.

0: three songs from Scott Pilgrim versus the World. The first was from the fictional band Sex Bob-omb, written by Beck. The middle was an original by Broken Social Scene, called Anthems for a 17-Year-Old. The last was Metric singing Black Sheep, which is going to bring an end to the show today. So what connects these four comedy soundtracks? Well, they all understand that comedy music doesn't have to be funny. Comedy is rhythm, it's timing, contrast. And sometimes the funniest thing music can do is take the joke completely seriously. That's when comedy becomes cinema. At least I think so. That's the soundtrack for tonight. I'm Haley Taylor, and thanks for listening. The soundtrack is produced at WRCJ in Detroit, Southeast Michigan and Southern Ontario's only all-music public radio station. More information about this program can be found by following WRCJ Haley Taylor on Instagram or online at wrcjfm.org.
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2: In anticipation of our nation's 250th anniversary, a semi-quincentennial, I'm devoting all of our June Pipe Dreams programs to the organ art in America, starting off with an instrument by David Tannenberg, the most important early American organ builder, with other historic installations by Appleton and Johnson, Austin and Skinner included, as well as more modern products from Taylor and Booty, Dobson and Holtkamp. Our music covers a lot of ground, too, from the colonial era's William Billings on through Dudley Buck and Ernst Bacon and present-day creator George Baker in many different styles. So do tag along. We're charting the American way this week on Pipe Dreams from American Public Media. I'm Michael Barone. I hope you'll be listening.
1: 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The Retro Cocktail Hour is coming up next.

That's a tune called High Heels, played there by the New Concert Orchestra on the Retro Cocktail Hour. It's by Trevor Duncan, a self-taught English composer who wrote a lot of music for production libraries as well as the concert hall. So welcome to the Retro Cocktail Hour, where we only serve music that's shaken, not stirred. I'm Daryl Brogdon, waiting for you here at the Underground Martini Bunker, the home of space-age pop and incredibly strange music. Up ahead, we'll hear from the Sauter Finnegan Orchestra, a jazz band that was too hip for the squares and not hip enough for the jazz bows. Also, new music by the Tiki Yaki Orchestra and the Voodoo Five. We'll hear from Henry Mancini on one of his very first albums, Driftwood and Dreams. There's all that, plus a sound tour of Hawaii with music by Kenyon Hopkins. Thanks for coming to our far-out radio rendezvous, the Retro Cocktail Hour.

Ray Martin and his orchestra, Bye Bye Blues. That's from the album Dynamica, 1961. One of the first in RCA Victor's stereo action series, featuring the sound your eyes can follow. Glad you're here for another Retro Cocktail Hour. It's going to be a good one. I'm Daryl Brogdon, and soon we'll hear Patti Page from an album called Love After Midnight. It's from 1964, and it's coming up. Now, here's the Sauter Finnegan Orchestra. This was a band formed in 1952 by arrangers Eddie Sauter and Bill Finnegan. They had a record deal with RCA Victor and were just successful enough that they put together a touring band and hit the road. This turned out to be a disaster for everybody. There was a saying in the 1950s, the Sauter Finnegan Band was too hip for the regular folks, not hip enough for the jazz fans. So you can see the problem. They did, however, make some spectacular music during their few years together in the 1950s. Here's the Sauter Finnegan Orchestra, Sleepy Village.

Les Baxter and White Sands, music from 1970 and a European exploitation film called Bora Bora. It's about a wife who runs off to the South Seas to live a more sensual lifestyle. The husband comes looking for and against a fabulous Les Baxter score, not to mention the scenery. They somehow work things out. Before that, Return to Paradise, done by Henry Mancini on one of his first albums, Driftwood and Dreams. This was 1957, the year before Peter Gunn went on TV and made Mancini a household name. Also, Stranger on the Shore, sung by Patti Page. It's on her album Love After Midnight, 1964. That song was composed by the clarinetist Ackerbilk and was originally the theme song for a British TV serial. It's the Retro Cocktail Hour, and we are thrilled to have you join us here at the Underground Martini Bunker. I'm Daryl Brogdon, and in just a few, we'll sample the new album by the Tiki Yaki Orchestra, Weekend in Waikiki. The Retro Cocktail Hour is right here, each and every week, same time, same station, and on stations like Chickasaw Community Radio in Ada, Oklahoma, WSKG Classical in Binghamton, New York, and the stations of Wyoming Public Radio. 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

That's a tune by Kenyon Hopkins, Luau. You're on the Retro Cocktail Hour. It's on the album Sound Tour Hawaii, one of several travel records put out by the Verve label and by Esquire magazine in the early 1960s. Each album included some familiar tunes spiced with a few originals by the brilliant Kenyon Hopkins. In the next half hour, we're going to hear from vibraphonist Cal Jader, and There's Something New by Skip Heller's Voodoo 5. Speaking of new, the Tiki Yaki Orchestra has just released a brand new album, Weekend in Waikiki, also featuring the Hawaiiana Brass. To me, the album sounds like the Tijuana Brass gone Hawaiian. Maybe that was the idea, but whatever, it's a terrific album. Here's Mexotique on the Retro Cocktail Hour.

There's one by Piero Piccioni, Mexican Dream, a tune from an Italian film called Colpo Rovente. I gather it's some kind of crime thriller. Came out in 1970. You're with me, Darryl Brogdon, and this

music for production libraries. Here's one written for a film about the 1970 World Cup, which apparently was held in Mexico. Mucho Mexico 7-0.

Joe Fender and his orchestra, Todo Bien. Joe Fender is really the German composer, arranger, and record producer Frank Player. This guy had like 9 or 10 fake names that he used over the years. Besides Joe Fender, he was also Pedro Gomez and Tony Zeitner, among several others. Ahead of that, Vai Querer, done by vibraphonist Cal Jader. It's from an album of contemporary Mexican and Brazilian music, 1962. Arrangements are by the great Claire Fisher. Hey, thanks a lot for digging the tunes here at the Retro Cocktail Hour. I'm Daryl Brogdon. We appreciate the gift of your time to come and listen to this incredibly strange music. Here's another new one now. It's by Skip Heller's Voodoo 5, featuring the voice of Lina Maria Cardinale. From Mojave After Dark, this is Coffee in the Morning, Kisses at Night.

That's Julie London and Sway, a song originally known as Quien Será. Norman Gimbel wrote new lyrics, and the song became known as Sway when it was recorded by Dean Martin and by others. Before that, on the Retro Cocktail Hour, Quiet Village, done by the Longines Symphonette Society. You remember this group? It started out as a radio show broadcasting classical music, but eventually it kind of morphed into a record label, specializing in classical music, old radio shows, and the Great American Songbook. I can remember seeing their TV commercials back in the 60s and early 70s. They used to always have an English actor doing the pitch because, you know, that accent is classy. Also, Duchess of Sheba, played by vibraphonist Carolyn Trowbridge. It's on her new album, Found Memories, which you can find at bandcamp.com. This is the Retro Cocktail Hour. I'm Daryl Brogdon. Glad you could be here for another round of the music that's shaken, not stirred. If you need to get in touch with me, my email is host@retrococktail.org. 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

0: Ray Anthony and his orchestra with a tune written by Pete Rugolo for a movie called This Could Be the Night. That's Mambo Combo, right here for you in the Retro Cocktail Hour. 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
3: Welcome to Folk Alley, your weekly deep dive of the best in folk roots and Americana. I'm your host, Cindy Howes. Coming up, a Canadian legend hits the road, and we will be talking about it. A couple of new songs featuring Iron and Wine, a set for the state of Ohio, and new Taj Mahal. But first, a little set to welcome June. The month of June welcomes the official start of summer in the Northern Hemisphere, brings longer days, blooming roses, warm sunshine. And we'll start it all off with a band who just is over the top with their symbolism. This is June Hymn from the Decemberists.

It's the Mammals wrapping up our June set with Lilac Breeze, the beloved long-lived spring-blooming shrubs that are actually a part of the olive family. We also heard from the Fretless with an instrumental song, June Tune, and the Decemberist starting it off. It's Cindy Howes. Thanks for listening along to Folk Alley today. Bruce Cockburn just announced a big late summer, early fall North American tour. He's doing a bunch of dates with Judy Collins. Denver, L.A., Iowa City, Omaha, Eugene, Oregon. He's coming back east in October. He'll be in Portland, Maine, Boston, Mass., New York, Philadelphia, Washington. We'll hear a classic right now from Bruce. Here's Happy Good Morning Blues on Folk Alley.

Bruce Coburn on Folk Alley. That is a twofer from the Canadian legend, a more recent song on a roll from 2023's O Sun, O Moon. And Bruce Coburn from 1971, right before that. He has a tour coming up July to November for his upcoming as yet untitled album that's going to be released this fall. Coming up, we'll hear new songs featuring Iron and Wine. I'm Cindy Howes. This is Folk Alley.

I've got a couple of songs right now that happen to feature Sam Beam of Iron and Wine, first starting off with Dervish from their new album, The Great Irish Songbook, Volume 2. So this sequel album turns its gaze to the present with a collection of songs by contemporary Irish songwriters, songs by Shane McGowan, Sinead O'Connor, Van Morrison, Ye Vagabonds. This song is written by Lisa O'Neill, featuring Iron and Wine. It's Rock the Machine.

It's Iron and Wine from the new album Hen's Teeth, featuring the folk trio I'm With Her. And Sam Beam really wanted to collaborate with Sarah Watkins, Sarah DeRose, and Eva O'Donovan on that song because they were planning a summer tour together. He loves their harmonies and wanted to blend their distinctive voices into the songs. And that is the track Wait Up. Also heard a song right before that from Dervish featuring Iron and Wine on that track, Rock the Machine. It's Cindy Howes on Folk Alley. We'll do a little set inspired by Ohio, where Folk Alley has its roots, starting off with Ken Pomeroy. This is a new cover of Look at Miss Ohio. It's Ken Pomeroy on Folk Alley.

few songs for Ohio. That's Randy Newman with Dayton, Ohio, also To Ohio from the Low Anthem, and Ken Pomeroy covering Gillian Welch on her new covers EP. I looked up some fun facts about Ohio. Everybody loves fun facts. Cleveland boasts America's first traffic light. The first ambulance service was established in 1865 in Cincinnati. Official state rock song is Hang On Sloopy. I'm Cindy House. This is Folk Alley.

The opera soprano Renee Fleming and banjo virtuoso Bela Fleck have teamed up for their new album, The Fiddle and the Drum. The title track of the album was written, of course, by Joni Mitchell that she first recorded on her 1969 album, Clouds. It's an anti-war song and uses the metaphor of fiddle, diplomacy and art, and drum for war and violence. It's Renee Fleming and Bela Fleck.

That's a song from Sierra Ferrell, who completely transformed her life, transitioned from an unhoused street musician and train hopper to one of the biggest stars in roots and country music. That's her song, Jeremiah, from her 2021 album, Long Time Coming. She has got a new record out this year and currently on a massive tour that she's calling the Heavy Pedal Tour. Right before that, we heard from John Reichman, a mandolinist who emerged from the vibrant new acoustic bluegrass music scene in the Bay Area in the 80s. It's Cindy, and up next, we'll do New Abraham Alexander.

New from Taj Mahal, wrapping up the hour from the album Time, which marks a very exciting studio return between Taj and the Phantom Blues Band, who lay down an incredibly tight rhythm section, provides the backbone for Taj's genre-hopping tendencies. And he is bouncing all over the place on this album between Memphis soul, salsa, R&B, Caribbean-laced folk. That is the song Life of Love, from Taj Mahal and the Phantom Blues Band. Well, thank you very much for listening today. You can check out the show again, or you can see our playlist at folkalley.com or our mobile app. I'm Cindy Howes. It's Folk Alley.

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4: Welcome back to another hour of Folk Alley. I'm your host, Cindy House. Coming up, we'll hear new music from the McDades, Laura Veers, and Maya DeVitri. But first, we'll hear from Boone Creek and their self-titled 1977 debut from the boundary-pushing supergroup featuring future bluegrass luminaries Ricky Skaggs and Jerry Douglas. The album has been long out of print, previously unavailable, until now. Let's do I'm Gonna Settle Down. Here's Boone Creek on Folk Alley.

That's Molly Tuttle with Crooked Tree, an anthem of self-acceptance, celebrating those who embrace their differences and carve their own unconventional paths in life. And Molly has been nailing self-acceptance lately and seems so happy. Molly has alopecia and in recent years has been appearing without a wig in public at certain times. She's also engaged to be married to Ketch Secor from Old Crow Medicine Show. I think they're going to get married any day now. She recently posted some very fun bachelorette pics, which I'm here for. Norman Blake right before that, and we heard from Boone Creek. I'm Cindy Howes. This is New from the McDades.

William Prince, that song stylistically and even lyrically pays homage to one of his musical heroes. He says, I wrote this song the morning after John Prine passed away, and it references John's song In Spite of Ourselves from his album Stand in the Joy. That's William Prince with Easier and Harder. And we heard a new song from the McDades. Coming up, a truly solo album from Laura Veers. I'm Cindy Howes, and you're listening to Folk Alley.

Laura Veer's 14th solo album, Temple Songs, is the first that she has written, recorded, arranged, produced, and performed entirely on her own. She embraced the Japanese concept of wabi-sabi, choosing not to pitch correct vocals or edit out rough edges. She said, "I wanted to make something that sounds as organic and human as possible." Nice to hear that. In the age of AI, we'll hear Flying Into Darkness. It's new Laura Veer's.

Case Lang veers from an intense but deeply rewarding experience, they say, that was defined by compromise, emotional venting, and shared joy. I am not sure that we're going to get a follow-up to that album. It's been 10 years, and they say the songwriting process was full of intense negotiation, debate, and emotional venting. And the artists often debated over single words, like once they had a fight for over 2 hours about whether to include the word love. It's Nico Case, Katie Lang, and Laura Veers with Atomic Number. I am so excited about Maya DeVitre's new album, All My Faith, coming out on July 24th from the former Stray Birds member. We'll hear the title track. This is new from Maya DeVitre on Folk Alley.

That's from Monrovia's debut album, Bloodline. That is Somewhere Down in Georgia. And his debut album marks the pinnacle of years he spent searching for meaning and stitching together the fragments of a past marked by displacement and rebirth. We also heard from The Head and the Heart, and it was a new song from Maya DeVitri. Coming up, a Texas musician concludes his Sagebrush trilogy. I'm Cindy Howes. This is Folk Alley.

0: The Sagebrush Trilogy is a three-album concept by Texan Charlie Crockett that was co-produced with Shooter Jennings. It explores the mythology and cinematic themes of the American West through folk, blues, and traditional country music. We'll hear the song Lonesome Dove that explores themes of travel, love, and leaving, featuring lyrics about riding from Lonesome Dove to Montana. This is from the final album in the trilogy. It's Charlie Crockett.
1: Well, I left Lonesome Dove, oh, the country up above, and the soft warmth of a touch

Rodney Crowell wrapping up that set. That song initially covered by Emmylou Harris, who included it on her 1978 album, who we also heard right before that from her landmark album Wrecking Ball, which was widely recognized as her defining artistic reinvention. It helped her transition from a traditional acoustic country artist into an atmospheric alt-country and folk rock pioneer from Wrecking Ball, released in 1995. One of the greatest albums of all time, if you ask me, or if you were asking me. It's Cindy. Hello. Thank you for joining us today. Let's do the new Willie Nelson. Here's Dream Chaser.

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0: beginning. We're dreaming of winning, but life it ain't living until we're awake.
1: Couple of dream songs to wrap up Folk Alley today. Actually, Langhorne Slim must have a thing for dreams. It's like a reoccurring theme in his music. His latest album titled The Dreamin' Kind, which is more of like a rock and roll record than some of his previous work. We went to 2021 for the song Dreams from Langhorne Slim, and we heard brand new music from Willie Nelson, title track to his album Dream Chaser. 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

Good evening. Welcome to the show. Steve Albert with you for this hour. Tonight we have new music from Dale and Bradley, and the songs from the Road Band and the Retro 78s, Kenny and Amanda Smith, and a lot more. We'll hear some older things too, and whatever else we can fit into a Michigan Saturday night.